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by Davido and Sunday Service Choir. Good morning and welcome back to the Morning Bus Show right here on Unicorn Radio International 103.5 FM Calabar across the state in Nigeria. And we're moving straight to another exciting segment of the show. Like I said, we're going to be talking about, you know, breast cancer when we move to the health and wellness segment. And today we're going to talk about the importance of early detection of breast cancer. Now, early detection of breast cancer can save lives. When breast cancer is discovered early and appropriate treatment begins promptly, the chances of successful treatment improve and the risk of the disease spreading can be reduced. Here are seven important health tips for raising awareness about breast cancer. Now, the first one is know the warning signs. Know the warning signs. Now, look out for unusual changes in your breast, including a lump or thickening in the breast or armpit. The second one is changes in the size or shape of your breast. And the third one is dimpling, redness, or unusual changes in the breast skin. Now the next one is the nipple that becomes inverted or changes appearance. Now the next one is unusual discharge from the breast, especially bodily discharge. Now the next one is know your breast and notice changes. Now become familiar with how your breasts normally look and feel. Checking them regularly can help you notice unusual changes. However, self-examination alone cannot rule out cancer, so seek medical advice if you notice anything unusual. Now this goes beyond breast cancer. This goes to, you know, the holistic health of a human being. You should always self-examine yourself. Look out for unusual things, unusual changes, because I believe that every single one of us know our bodies, and you know, we can tell when something is unusual, we can tell when something is not in place, we can tell when something is, you know, strange in our bodies. So this also, you know, encourages us to always self-examine ourselves, whether it's your breast, whether, you know, it's your leg, your arm, whatever part of your body, ensure that you always, you know, self-examine yourself as often as you can, just in case, you know, you notice anything unusual. And when you notice something unusual, you shouldn't act on it. Go and seek medical attention before anything else. Do not try to, you know, go to your pastor or, you know, try to self-medicate or anything like that. Go to Google. Do not go to Google. Google is not a medical doctor. When you notice anything unusual, when you notice unusual changes in your body, ensure that you visit the health facility and see a medical doctor, you know, to know whatever the problem might be. Now the next one is do not ignore a painless lump. Breast cancer lumps are often painless, particularly in the early stages. Although most breast lumps are not cancerous, every new or unusual lump should be assessed by a qualified healthcare professional. Now, when you notice lumps, you know, in your breast, it doesn't automatically mean that you have cancer. It doesn't automatically mean that those lumps are cancerous. But when you notice those lumps, it's very important that, you know, you visit the nearest healthcare facility and have it assessed by a medical practitioner. They can know what to tell you and what to prescribe to you and what the next step to do is. So ensure that if you notice, you know, lumps in your breast, you should visit the nearest healthcare facility for further inquiries. Now the next one is go for appropriate screening. Do not wait until symptoms appear before discussing breast cancer screening with a healthcare professional. Depending on your age, family history, and individual risk, a clinician can advise whether you need a mammogram or other examination and how frequently you should have it. Now ensure that you go for appropriate screening. It's something that you should do periodically, right? As a human being generally, going for for scans and body checkups and all of that is very important. Do that periodically. There are people that can stay for years without going to the hospital, without checking what is going on in their bodies. It's actually very wrong. You should have periodic medical appointments, go to check, you know, your essentials and have screenings here and there to actually know the state of your body and your organs. Now the next one we have is do not let fear or stigma delay medical attention. I think I need to sound this one very loudly. Do not let fear or stigma delay medical attention. Now, I have a cousin that I lost to breast cancer. And maybe, just maybe, if there was no stigma or, you know, fear,
that cousin of mine would probably still be alive. But because of the stigma and fear and all of that, this person wasn't taken to the hospital. This person was home all through, and we're trying to use religion and religious means and traditional means to actually cure breast cancer. Sounds ridiculous, but that was the case. And before we knew it, this person was gone. So do not let stigma or fear, you know, delay medical attention. Now, fear of surgery, the cost of treatment, embarrassment, or the belief that cancer is a death sentence can discourage people from seeking help. Early diagnosis and early treatment can significantly improve outcomes. Speak to a healthcare professional rather than relying on rumors or unverified remedies. Do not rely on unverified remedies. Let nobody tell you can drink this concoction, you can do this, you can rub this oil, you can, no, don't let anybody do that to you. Ensure that you go to the proper healthcare facility and see a licensed doctor, a medical practitioner, because they'll be in the best position to tell you what to do and what not to do before your condition deteriorates. You wouldn't want that to happen. So when you notice anything unusual, please, I beg you, seek the counsel of a medical practitioner. Now, the next one is, remember that breast cancer can affect men too. Although breast cancer is much more common in women, men can also develop it. Men who notice a breast lump, nipple discharges, or unusual discharge should seek medical evaluation promptly. Like I said earlier, breast cancer can also affect men. As much as the odds are slim or they are low, but it also affects, you know, men as well. So men are not completely exempted from breast cancer. So as a man, you should also examine your breast. You also examine your chest, or like what we call it, chest. We should also try to, you know, examine our bodies to look out for any signs of unusual swelling or unusual lump or anything unusual. Just examine your body, and if you notice anything unusual, please seek medical attention as soon as possible. And the next one is, encourage your loved ones to get checked. Share accurate information with family members and friends. Encourage anyone who notices an unusual breast discharge to visit a health facility promptly and support those undergoing diagnosis or treatment without judgment. I'm still yet to wrap my head around why anybody would judge another person for having breast cancer. It makes absolutely no sense. That's nonsense. Why would you judge someone for having breast cancer? It makes no sense. Why would you stigmatize someone for having breast cancer? That kind of stigma should be eradicated in our society completely, because it makes absolutely no sense. It is baseless. If you have somebody, or you know someone that is going through, you know, diagnosis, or you know, is going through treatment, please do your best to encourage the person, support the person, stand by the person. If you're not going to do any of these things, just stay back and keep your mouth shut. If you're not going to encourage the person, if you're not going to, you know, stand by the person, to support the person, just stay back and keep your mouth shut. It's literally that simple. Now, that's much can take on that segment of the show, the health and wellness segment. Ensure that, you know, you visit your healthcare practitioner or your healthcare facility today for screenings, for checkups, you know. Also examine your body yourself. If you notice anything unusual, please ensure that you visit the healthcare facility as soon as you can. Well, that's much can take on the health and wellness segment right here on the Morning Buzz Show. We're going back to the music. When we come back, we're moving straight to the people and culture segment. This is Play by Benson. Stay back with your radio set. We'll be back before

Sunshine by Shakir. Welcome back from that short music break. That was Shakir with Sunshine, like I said, and time check is 49 minutes past hour of 8, and we're moving straight to the next segment of the show, which is the People and Culture segment. And this segment of the show, we love to talk about people, culture, and everything in between. And it's no news that this month is Nigeria's Independence Month. We, you know, clocked 66 years of independence this month. So today we're going to talk about the brief history of the Nigerian national flag in commemoration of the Nigerian independence celebration. Now, the Nigerian national flag is one of the country's most important national symbols. It represents the country's identity, sovereignty, aspirations, and the values upon which the nation hopes to build its future. The familiar green, white, green flag was designed in 1959 ahead of the Nigeria's independence from British colonial rule in 1960. Now, Michael Taiwo Akinkunmi was a young Nigerian student studying engineering at the Norwood Technical College in London when he came across a newspaper advertisement inviting entries for a competition to design the national flag for independent Nigeria. He was just 23 years old when he submitted his design in 1959. His entry was selected from thousands of submissions, earning him a place in Nigeria's history. In 1959, as Nigeria prepared for independence, Akinkunmi designed the flag, and it was selected. The selection committee removed the red sun, leaving the simple green, white, green design that Nigerians recognize today. Akinkunmi reportedly received a prize of £100 for his winning entry. The Nigerian national flag was officially hoisted on October 1st, 1960, when Nigeria gained independence from Britain. The occasion marks the end of the colonial rule and the beginning of Nigeria's journey as an independent country. The Nigerian flag replaced the colonial flag and became a symbol of the country's sovereignty and national identity. Now, what the colors in the flag represents. The green represents agriculture and natural wealth. And the white represents peace and unity. The central white stripe symbolizes peace and unity, reflecting the aspiration for people from Nigeria's diverse ethnic, cultural, and religious backgrounds to live together harmoniously. The two green stripes represent Nigeria's cultural wealth, fertile land, forests, and other natural resources. Now, Michael Taiwo Akinkunmi's contribution to Nigeria's national identity remained significant throughout his life. In 2014, he received the national honor of Officer of the Order of the Federal Republic, OFR. He died on August 29, 2023, at the age of 87. His design continues to fly across government institutions, schools, public buildings, and international events as a representation of Nigeria. More than a piece of colored fabric, the Nigerian flag is a symbol of independence, national identity, and collective aspiration. Since October 1st, 1960, its green and white stripes have represented the hope that Nigeria's abundant resources can support prosperity and that peace and unity can help sustain the nation. And that is the history behind the Nigerian flag and who designed the Nigerian flag. I mean, every child knows that, you know, Michael Taiwo Akinkunmi designed the Nigerian flag. Something that was, you know, in all civic education textbook and all social studies textbook, you know, growing up as a child. So everybody, you know, was fully aware that Michael Taiwo Akinkunmi designed the Nigerian flag. And it's something that, you know, it has stood the test of time. It's safe to say that the Nigerian flag is as old as Nigeria. That's around 66 years. And, you know, it has, you know, represented Nigeria in lots of places outside the country, in institutions. You know, that's not how you go to, you know, a national institution that you'll not find the Nigerian flag there. So it's safe to say that, you know, the Nigerian flag, you know, is as old as Nigeria. And, you know, it represents Nigeria's, you know, fertile land. It represents peace and unity, and represents, you know,
the fact that we come from different ethnicities, but we live together in harmony. Well, we're glad to see that, you know, before Michael Akinkunmi passed away, he was honored as OFR, the Officer of the Order of the Federal Republic, in 2014. And his legacy will continue to live on as long as Nigeria is concerned, as long as Nigeria is still standing, as long as Nigeria still exists. Michael Taiwo Akinkunmi will still be part of, or will forever be part of, Nigeria's history. But that's much you can take on the People and Culture segment. We're going back to the music. After that, the news flash by 9 o'clock will come up. Then I'll be back with the rest of the show. Remember that we're talking about girl child marriage on the Conversation of the Day segment, and I will be joined by a data journalist, Testimony Ishola, from Data Fight Foundation. I'm going to discuss, you know, the child marriage in Nigeria and why it's very prevalent. Even as much as we have, you know, awareness and education, why do we still have, you know, high cases of child marriage in Nigeria? Stay very close to your radio set. I'll be back before you know it. This is Ole by King Madi and Benson.

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It's 9 a.m. on the GOT. Good morning, Calabar, and welcome to News Flash at 9 a.m. on Unicar Radio International, 103.5 FM Calabar, Cross River State, Nigeria, where we bring to you top and trending headlines of the hour. My name is Albert Keller. Starting from the home scene as the police take the police campaign against cultism and other social vices to schools to strengthen girl child protection. On the national scene, INEC debunks fake list of governorship candidates in six states. Elsewhere in Nigeria, Kwara State trains health workers to detect Ebola and diphtheria disease early. Away from Nigeria, Trump faces growing backlash over plans to import diesel from Russia. In entertainment news, in a very sad note, as Breaking Bad actor RJ Mitte dies at 34. Lastly, in sports news, Ronaldo net 981st career goal in Al Nassr win. Details of this news and more are coming up this afternoon by 1 p.m. right here on your best 80 in 14 radio station, Unicar Radio International, 103.5 FM Calabar, Cross River State, Nigeria. If you have news reports from your area, hostels, department, and faculties, please do well to call our news hotline on 0809-444-4058. 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And please, do away with any form of discrimination and nepotism as we strive to build the United Nation. And always remember, as Malabite, Malabresis, and Crossoverians, we are known for reasonable action. My name

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0: Born to Win by Timaya. A very good morning, Malabites and Malabresses, ladies and gentlemen, friends and fellows. You are still tuned into Unico 103.5 FM, the only station that offers you the best of education, information, and of course, entertainment 360. We love to call it Edu Infotainment. It's still the morning best show with your favorite host live on the radio, Vine Henshaw, but they call me Spice of the Airwaves. Like I said earlier, we're going to have a very delicate conversation this morning around child marriage. Now, on Sunday was International Girl Child Day, and today happens to be International Civility for the Girl Child Day. And to discuss child marriage this morning, we're going to be joined by a data journalist at Data Flight Foundation, Testimony Ishola. Good morning and welcome to Unico 103.5 FM. How are you doing this morning?
1: And thank you for having me. I hope you can hear me.
0: Yeah, I can hear you loud and clear. Good morning. How are you doing this morning? How are you doing this morning? Can you hear me?
1: I'm fine, thank you. How are you too?
0: I'm very well.
1: Yes, I can hear you.
0: Yeah, I'm very well, thank you. Thank you for joining me this morning and having this amazing conversation. Like you already know, this is a very sensitive conversation and a conversation that, you know, we need to have in a time like this. Now, like I said, on Sunday, we celebrated the International Day for the Girl Child. And today is International Civility for the Girl Child. Now, let me quickly ask you this. Given that you're a girl child, how do you feel being a girl child in the Nigerian society of today?
1: I feel great. I love being a girl child. and I'm glad that we are being celebrated globally because we don't have it easy. I feel that, so yeah, I
0: Well, I can agree with you that you don't have it easy, but I love the fact that you said you love being a girl child. That's amazing. That's really, really amazing. I'm glad that you're comfortable in your femininity. Now, let's talk about child marriage. It's something that whenever I hear it, it makes my heart bleed because I cannot believe that in a time like this where you think that there's awareness, there's education, there's exposure, that things like this will be curbed. But unfortunately, we still have, you know, a very high rise of child marriage in the Nigerian society. Now, recently you published a report around this subject matter. Now, could you mind shedding more light on what you found out so far so good?

So before the manager meeting, it was like a thing, we moved it to like 12. Then recently, at the time I read the report, they then decided, we're not going to put the age limit. As long as we see it fits, that this girl is fit to get married, then we can give a 6-year-old girl away to somebody that's as old as a grandfather. So that would be a good idea for me. But obviously, I have to build it too, so I have to find out in Nigerian angle. And surprisingly, we do have like quite a lot of data on this that shows that child marriage actually exists a lot in Nigeria. In fact, for Nigeria, we have the highest, if you want, the highest rates of child marriage in sub-Saharan Africa. So my report basically focused on why and where this happens. So I discovered that this mostly happens in the north. The national rate of child marriage is about 3.4%. This percent get married before they're 18. The number for before they're 15 is even lower, higher. But then it is particularly common in the north. Think about states like Jigawa, Zamfara, Sokoto, Katsina, Bauchi. But it's not that it doesn't happen in other states. It happens in virtually every state in Nigeria. It's just that the numbers are higher in the north. My report basically focused on why this is happening in the north, why are the numbers so high, and I discovered that poverty is a huge. Poverty played a huge factor, lack of education. Also, religion does play a little bit of a factor in that.

0: publishing it into their records, which makes it official. And also for some of these states, there's also the religious part for like, I'm careful to say this, but like in Islam, it's sort of like permissible to get married as a child as long as they feel like you're ready for it. And also some people sell their children for money because I think about 100 million, maybe 40 million Nigerians live in multi-dimensional poverty, and a huge number of that figure comes from the north. So a lot of them find themselves selling their children for money or for dowry or to preserve their virginity. They believe that the earlier you get married, the more preserved you can be. So there's just so many things that contribute to this factor. And also now the constitution also says that you can get married as long as you feel like you're old enough to get married. Something like kind of became Afghanistan one. But also the Child Rights Act now contradicts that by saying you cannot get married before you're 18. So it's just that, okay, the laws are there, but they're not properly being enforced. Something that is going to be fine, you don't have to say.
1: Okay, so you said something about, you know, the law, and that is where I want to, you know, ask the next question. How is it that we have the Child Act law, but somehow there's no implementation of that law?
0: Firstly, I would say, well, this is Nigeria. These things are not surprising. It is sad, but it's not surprising. We have the law. A lot of states are sent to reach out and sign it, but they do not published it into their law. And I guess it's just not much of a priority for the government to force the hands of the states or make them see reason as to. But again, like I said, most of these things happen in the north, where the poverty rate is the highest in the nation, and also religion plays a huge factor. So in the eyes of, if the people who are supposed to assent it into or gather it into the law do not see it as a bad thing, then I don't really think they would see it as a priority or need for it to be signed into the law. And also we've had cases, I wanted to mention it, but we had cases of like lawmakers in Nigeria senators marrying girls at the age of 17, 18.
2: I think we are very familiar with that story.
0: They made themselves. So if they are already doing this, then why would they want to gather this into the law?
1: Well, we spoke about poverty being one of the determining factor why we still have child marriage that is prevalent in this age and time. We spoke about places like Jigawa, Zamfara, Yobe, and the likes. But do you think that if poverty is somehow being managed, we're going to still have child marriage in these parts of Nigeria?
0: So yes, I think it will still happen, but poverty will reduce the rate at which it happens drastically. Because again, like the data does not lie, the highest number of poor people live in the north. But also, there are also still poor people that would not sell their children for money. So I feel like at the end of the day, it still matters that education, we need to educate. So one of the solutions that one of the studies I checked also, and I mentioned in my report, also explored was saying that they did a study in one area in the north, in one of the states, northern states, and the study found that, okay, if religious leaders back or they do not support, if they continuously preach against child marriage, these people will be more inclined to follow what their religious leader is saying. And in this state where they conducted the study, 80%, they had an 80% success rate. Where the religious leaders were kicking against child marriage, they had an 80% success rate. So I'm just saying that like poverty is a huge factor, but it's not the only factor. Everybody needs to come together, like religion-wise, poverty-wise, education-wise, exposure, and all of that, and need to, like, it's just too many things at stake beyond poverty, but poverty plays a huge role.
1: Okay, now from my research, there are a lot of downsides to child marriage. Some years back, I did a documentary for obstetric fistula in young girls, and I realized that one of the reasons why young girls, and I'm talking about girls from 12 to 16 years, have obstetric fistula is because of early exposure to childbirth. So, from your research, what has been some of the causes or some of the health implications of early child marriage?
0: So I didn't really catch that women community.
1: Okay, like I said, a few years ago I did a research, or I did a documentary rather, on obstetric fistula, and I realized that we have a lot of young girls, especially in the north, suffering from obstetric fistula due to early exposure to childbirth. Now I want to ask, from your research, what has been some of the medical downsides of child marriage?
0: Okay. So the medical downsides are a lot. The one of the studies that I found that a lot of young girls die because their bodies cannot withstand pregnancies, and so when they get pregnant, they die.

0: like preeclampsia, they also have the they also have the possibility to have tachycardia and other like health effects. So the health effects are like a lot because their body cannot withstand this. And most of them, when they do get married, they're going to be going straight into childbirth. Mm. So the downside is a lot. And it's really like, it's even losing money for the government as well, because about like $10 million we lose every year due to child marriages, because these girls could have gone to school, got some jobs and given back to the government. But since they're making nothing of their lives, the government is losing money, these girls are losing their lives, and they're not even happy.
1: Mm. Okay, so now we've identified the problem, right? This is a big problem in society. Identifying the problem is one thing. Now, seeking solutions to this problem is another thing. So what can we do as, you know, civil society organizations, non-governmental organizations, even the government, what can we do collectively in order to put an end to curb the rate of child marriage in Nigeria?
0: So for the first thing would be to gazette and enforce this, the Child Rights Act. In fact, we need to make it stronger. As it is now, it is not the stronger one, in my opinion.
1: Mm.
0: But we need to make it stronger. The lawmakers are even daring to engage in child marriage. We need to make an example of them, because if lawmakers can do it, then you cannot tell the common man not to do it.
1: Mm.
0: In the state of Nigeria, recently, there were like mass marriages and child brides were part of them. We need to stop these things. We are just encouraging it that like this is a, it's not an issue. And we need to also get religious leaders on board, because like I said, we just like the study from religious leaders play into the influence in people's lives, and this 80% of people listen to their religious leader after they kicked against child marriage.
1: Mm.
0: So everybody needs to collectively be speaking on it, that even the rats in the bush be there, because some of these people are in such like they are fired from technology, so they don't really see it as anything. But then it's like cultural extraction, they are doing it because oh, they feel like they're preserving the honor of their family by letting the child go. So we need to do like a mass education, mass exposure. We need to reach these people and teach them that you are arming these girls more than like you are helping them. You're not even helping them at all. This is bad for them. We also need to do something about the poverty rate in Nigeria. We have like social

0: kicking in since it's reduced child marriages. If the parents themselves are like widely educated, it will reduce child marriages. I'm not saying that it's reducing totally or eradicating totally, but these measures can at least, and if they know that if I engage in child marriage or sell, I am at risk of going to jail, no matter where I am.
1: Mm-hmm.
0: But yes, so like the law needs to be firmer and needs to be enforced. We need to make an example of people that are already doing it. And also we need to also reach people to educate them. And also we need to also do something about the poverty rate in Asia, because it is ridiculous.
1: Now, you said something about education, and I want to point out something. I believe that the education should go beyond just educating the religious leaders, the parents, and other people. They should also educate the girls, because I have come to realize that some girls have this conditioning that, okay, by 12, by 13, maybe because of what their parents have told them or because of what is happening in their society, they have this conditioning that by 12 or by 13 or 14 years, I should already be married. The parents might not necessarily be mounting pressure on them or trying to look for a suitor for them, but because they already have a conditioning based on what is happening in the society that they are supposed to be married by a certain age. So don't you think that education should go beyond just educating the parents and the government and the, you know, religious leaders, but also the girls themselves need to be self-aware that, you know, they need to go to school, they need to make something out of their lives before even thinking about marriage?
0: Yes, I definitely agree. If you educate the children, obviously, but the thing is that most of these children, they are not even already like grown enough already. So if they were in school in the first place, then they would know that these people don't even get the opportunities to go to see the four walls of the classroom.
1: Mm.
0: But because some people do, there have been like research or investigative studies that show that some children, they do genuinely enjoy school and they don't like being at home. So like if they do receive like that education through place, because they also have like a huge number of out of school children.
1: Mm.
0: So if we do something to do them to bridge that gap, then obviously the education is being included in their curriculum to show them that this thing

0: marital abuse and rape because they don't want to, but their parents are going to force them to do it. So your your option is that's running away or and running away to where are you going to fend for yourself? So there are few that have no details and they've been able to tell their story, but like the few that have no details is like much more lower compared to the ones that I just succumbed to them. So I do believe that yes, education to the children to by the end of the day they are still children and they're still under their parents. So most of the times the only thing they can really do to kick against it is to try and run away, which will not always work.
1: Okay, I also mentioned earlier that today is International Civility for the Girl Child Day. Now, what do you think, in your opinion, what do you think we can do in order to educate the girl child, that, you know, they also have the same capacity to make decisions for themselves? Because we live in a society where we make women feel like they are incapable of making decisions for themselves. They don't have the ability to make decisions for themselves. But in real life, in reality, women have the same rights as men to make decisions for themselves. So how do we now inculcate that consciousness in the girl child that you have the ability to make decisions for your own self in commemoration of International Civility of the Girl Child Day?
0: Okay, so I would say, so first of all, the first thing I would say is that before I go into the solution, Nigeria is a very churchy society. So we do this, like our parents are still in charge of us, so maybe you go through your brothers or something like that, or at least at very least to return it. So for most child marriages, they don't get a say to actually stay tolerant. And that's even for the ones that get a say, they're probably the ones that have had exposure. So I would say that primarily a lot of girl children do not even get to make that decision. That's the first thing I would like to say. But then moving on from that, I would now like to add that as a girl child, I think it is important for you to stand your ground. A lot of children, if you have access to

about somebody she knew and they were trying to force her into marriage and stuff. So like your social media has done wonders in the sense that you can now reach out to social and civil society and say, oh,

0: for reaching them and educating them. If we can reach them and educate them, then all hope is lost. There's just more hope for the people that have access to the internet, have access to social media, know somebody that can help or something.
1: Well, thank you very much. Testimony has been an amazing conversation. But before we wrap up today, what are your last words for, you know, young girls out there, you know, young girls who are listening on radio right now or watching on social media? What would you tell them? Maybe some of them are already nursing the idea of, you know, consenting to their parents' idea of they have to get married at a very young age. Or for young girls who are already feeling the pressure from their parents to get married, maybe to, you know, take them out of poverty or for whatever reason, what would you tell them right now?
0: Honestly, I cannot say that I am like a foolproof solution, because that would be me speaking from a place of advantage. I know that my mother is not preparing me to get into marriage because she wants me to take out of poverty. She is studying to get married solely because she wants to carry her grandchildren. So that would be me like talking from a place of privilege. But one thing I would say is that as long as I just want these girls to take their time and reflect, is this really what you want out of your life right now? Are you ready for that? If you get married, you're most likely going to go into motherhood immediately. Is that all you want from life? Because at the end of the day, some people genuinely do not mind. They don't want to work, they don't want to have a career. But I think in the modern days, it's important that you exhaust all your options and you know that you are satisfied with the choices you make before you make them. At the very least, wait until you are 18 or even 20 to start thinking about marriage. And if your parents decide to like pressure you, educate them as much as, in fact, if you have to call the civil society organizations to talk to them, so in fact, if you have to report them and be seen as a bad child, do it. But like, don't let them jeopardize your future because of pressure, because at the end of the day, when the marriage happens, you are the one that is going to be living with whoever it is, and you are the one that could face death because of your body could not withstand pregnancy, you are the one that could face preeclampsia, and you are the one that could face pregnancy complications or severe infections, or even marriage.

0: being selfish about your own future. Because that's what you want, it's no problem. But if not, please be selfish about your own future.
1: Mm. Okay, so before I let you go, you've been mentioning, you know, civil societies. So just in case there's somebody listening that would want to reach out to some of the civil societies for help or assistance, could you recommend any civil society that can actually handle cases like this?
0: Okay, so the most popular one would be Lagos DSDA, and I really appreciate the work they are doing. I would say maybe not super well, but in experience from research, I've not really seen
1: results
0: much that they've done like that personally. But I would say that not Lagos DSDA, there's this organization Abuja to ASDIOL as well. There's also the childbrightmarriage.org, which they have like a plethora of data. There's DHS Cares. Honestly, just go on the internet, you will find a lot of organizations and NGOs that we have.
1: All right, thank you very much. Testimony Ishala for joining me this morning and having this conversation with me. I'm pretty sure that, you know, young girls listening to us this morning have picked one or two things that would help them. And from what she said, there's something that stood out for me: be selfish about your future. And that is something that everybody should hold on to: be selfish about your future, because at the end of the day, you know, your future is about you, and you decide what, you know, you want your future to look like. So try as much as you can. It may sound ridiculous, but be selfish about your future. Thank you so much, Testimony Ishala, for joining me this morning, and do have a very good morning and a good day ahead as well. All right, that's much can take. Thank you so much for joining me. That's much can take on the conversation of the day this morning, right here on the Morning Buzz Show with Unicorn Radio International, 103.5 FM Calabar. At the end of the day, we've taken a lot of things from this conversation. It's very important to know that, you know, the girl child matter. Don't let society make you think that you don't matter. Don't let your family make you think that you don't matter. You matter. You are important to the society, and you are important to yourself as well. And you should be selfish about your future. Ensure that, you know, if you notice anything, any form of pressure, maybe your parents are trying to pressure you into, you know, early marriage or something, ensure that you report them to the relevant authorities in order to save yourself and preserve your future. We're going to go on a very short music break. When we come back, we're going to wrap up the show right here on Unicorn Radio International, 103.5 FM Calabar, Cross River State, Nigeria. 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

0: Lord Jesus Christ. 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Here, we believe that the communication of your faith becomes effectual by acknowledging every good thing that is in you in Christ Jesus. So don't miss it, The Believer's Gathering, where revelations meet transformation.
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Before the news in detail, first the headline. Starting from the home scene, police takes police campaign against cultism and other vices campaign to schools strengthens girl-child protection. On the national scene, INEC debunks fake list of governorship candidates in 6 states. Elsewhere, Nigeria Choir trains health workers to detect Ebola, diphtheria early. And away from Nigeria, Trump faces growing backlash over plans to import diesel from Russia. Shifting gears from that, details of these and more coming up in a jiffy. My name is Ikomobasi Erim.

And now the news in detail. The Cross River State Police Command has intensified efforts to protect the girl child through a school sensitization campaign organized by the Police Campaign Against Cultism and Other Social Vices, POCACOV. The outreach, held on Monday, October 12, at Holy Child Girls Secondary School in Calabar, was organized to commemorate the International Day of the Girl Child and promote child protection, positive values, and crime prevention among young people. The program was implemented by the State POCACOV Coordinator, Assistant Superintendent of Police Isiwu Marvelous, under the leadership of the Commissioner of Police, Ajoh Geoffrey Odoe. During the engagement, students were sensitized on the Child's Rights Act, particularly their rights to education, dignity, and protection from abuse, exploitation, and discrimination. They were also educated on the dangers of cultism, drug abuse, negative peer pressure, and other social vices, while being encouraged to build self-confidence, maintain discipline, and make responsible decisions. As part of the initiative, exercise books were distributed to the students to support their education and encourage academic participation. The police command said the outreach reflects its commitment to preventive policing through public enlightenment, early intervention, and constructive engagement with young people. In another report, the Cross River State Government has announced closure of the 12-kilometer carnival route to traffic on Sunday, October 18th, ahead of the first dry run of the 2026 carnival season. The closure, which will take effect from 1:30 p.m. and remain in force until the conclusion of the event, is aimed at facilitating the smooth conduct of the dry run. According to the state government, the exercise will commence at 2 p.m. from Millennium Park in Calabar and proceed along the designated carnival circuit. The Carnival Commission has advised motorists to use alternative routes to minimize traffic congestion and inconvenience during the event. The alternative routes include Flour Mill in Essien Town through Diamond, Leopard Town Road, Moore Road, Marina Road, and Watts to Calabar South, Goldie Street and Etabo, and the Parliamentary Extension through the Goodluck Ebele Jonathan Bypass, Atimbo Roundabout, IBB Way, and Etabo. Motorists may also use Ibok Street by Parliamentary, MCC by Timba, Akaifa, and the Goodluck Ebele Jonathan Bypass. The commission says security and traffic management personnel will be deployed along the affected areas

online publication claim and refrain from sharing it. INEC clarified that any information suggesting it had issued a special announcement concerning governorship candidates in the six states were false. The electoral body has to verify deleted information on official websites unauthorized being misled by publication. Warning comes amid public

There she recently published of for the 2020 elections, following reports were omitted from the inaccurate leak. Caution, why? When Nigeria Kwara State Ministry of Health has trained health workers and other relevant stakeholders on the early detection and reporting of Ebola and diphtheria as part of efforts to strengthen disease surveillance and prevent potential. The one day is organized to run in signals, report cases and take appropriate action in line with established surveillance guidelines. The Director of Public Health in the Ministry, Dr. Oluwatosin Fakayode, represented by the State Epidemiologist, Dr. Khadija Kamaluddin, emphasized that early detection and timely reporting were critical to preventing the spread of infectious diseases. Participants were also trained on infection prevention and control measures, as well as the proper collection, packaging, and transportation of specimens for laboratory investigation. Speaking on diphtheria transmission, a consultant public physician with the World Health Organization, Dr. Miriam Jimo, explained that the disease could spread through respiratory droplets and contact with infected lesions or contaminated objects. On Ebola surveillance, the senior liaison officer of the Nigeria Center for Disease Control and Prevention, Dr. Gloria Ogunkunle, highlighted symptoms that should raise suspicion of the disease, including sudden fever accompanied by other symptoms such as headache, muscle pain, vomiting, diarrhea, and difficulty breathing. And if you're still listening to Unicorn Radio International, we'll be going out on a really short timeout. And when we're back, we'll be bringing you the rest of the news in foreign entertainment and sports. Please stay tuned.

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Welcome back from that really short timeout. And if you're just joining us, you're still on to World News at 1 p.m. on Unicall Radio International 103.5 FM, Calabar. Away from Nigeria and onto international affairs, United States President Donald Trump is facing growing opposition from lawmakers across party lines following his decision to allow Russian diesel imports in a bid to reduce rising fuel prices. Trump announced

on Friday that Russian President Vladimir Putin had agreed to supply more than 300,000 metric tons of diesel to the American and global markets, with additional shipments expected in the coming months. Under the proposed arrangement, Russia is expected to supply another 500,000 tons in November, followed by 1 million tons and further shipments, depending on the condition of its refineries. The U.S. Treasury Department has temporarily authorized the importation of Russian diesel, suspending relevant sanctions until April 7, 2027. However, the agreement has drawn criticism from Republican and Democratic lawmakers who argue that it undermines American sanctions imposed to restrict Russia's revenue amid its ongoing war against Ukraine. A bipartisan group of senators has urged Trump to reverse the decision, warning that the move could provide financial support to Moscow and weaken Washington's credibility with its allies. Ukrainian President Volodymyr Zelensky has also criticized the agreement, describing it as a benefit to Putin while the war continues. And over to entertainment and lifestyle, American actor and disability rights advocate R.J. Meade, widely recognized for his role in the television drama Breaking Bad, has died at the age of 34. Meade's death was confirmed on Monday, October 12, by his representatives, who expressed sadness over the loss and requested privacy for his family and loved ones. The actor rose to international prominence, playing Walter Flynn White Jr., the son of Bryan Cranston's character, Walter White, in the award-winning crime series, which aired from 2008 to 2013. He appeared in 56 episodes of the show, earning recognition for a performance that drew on his own experience living with cerebral palsy, a neurological condition that affects movement and coordination. Beyond Breaking Bad, Meade featured in productions including Switched at Birth, The Oak Room, and The Guardians of Justice. He also became a prominent advocate for disability inclusion and representation in the entertainment industry, serving as an ambassador for United Cerebral Palsy and Shriners Children's, as well as president of the Meade Foundation. His death has prompted tributes from colleagues and fans, with his contribution to television and disability advocacy being remembered. And lastly in sports, before we go, Portuguese football star Cristiano Ronaldo has scored his 981st career goal as Saudi Arabian club Al Nassr defeated Uzbekistan Neftchi's Fergana 3-1 in the AFC Champions League elite. The 41-year-old forward doubled Al Nassr's lead in the 42nd minute at Al Awal Park in Riyadh on Monday, bringing him 19 goals away from reaching the landmark of 1,000 career goals for club and country. Ronaldo's goal came after Senegalese forward Sadio Mane delivered a cross from the left, which Eman Yaha directed into the Portuguese captain's path before he fired into the bottom corner. Brazilian forward Angelo Gabriel had opened the scoring for Al Nassr in the 33rd minute. Neftchi responded 6 minutes into the second half with Alicia Odilov reducing the deficit. However, the visitors' hope of equalizing suffered a setback when Ikremjan Alibeyev was sent off in the 65th minute for a foul on Al Nassr's defender Mohamed Simakan. Al Nassr sealed the victory in the 78th minute when Anvarjan Gofurov scored an own goal. The match had been delayed by about an hour following a security alert issued by Saudi Arabia's civil defense shortly before the scheduled kickoff. The victory gives Al Nassr their first point in the 2026-2027 AFC Champions League elite campaign, following a 4-0 defeat to UAE side Al Ain in their opening match. And that's the size of our news package this afternoon, but before we go, here's a quick recap of the major headlines.
30,000 from the home scene. Police takes police campaign against cultism and other vices campaign to school. Strengthens girl child protection. On the national scene, INEC debunks fake list of governorship candidates in 6 states. Elsewhere, Nigeria choir trains health workers to detect Ebola, diphtheria early. And on to international affairs, Trump faces growing backlash over plans to import diesel from Russia. If you have news reports from your area hostels, departments, and faculties, please call our news hotline on 0809-444-4058, or you can make a report via our website at unicalem.net/ireport. 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On Facebook, we are Unical Radio International. On Instagram, X, and TikTok, we are Unical Radio. Remember, as members of the University of Calabar community and proud Cross Riverians, let us continue to promote unity, mutual respect, and responsible citizenship. Together, we can build a more peaceful, progressive, and inclusive society. And that was the 1 p.m. News Bulletin as edited by Albert Keller and the production team. My name is Ikomo Basierim. Thank you for staying with us, and do enjoy the rest of the broadcast coming your way. Good afternoon.

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0: the DJ? What person setting up the screen? Guests arriving and nothing has been set up. 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
0: Sit down. 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
2: On the national scene, President Tinubu transmits NDLEA and NSIB amendment bills to the Senate. In the world of business, IMF warns that poverty risk resumes despite Nigeria's economic stability. In entertainment news, okay. Bakassi refutes rumor of separation from wife. On the foreign scene, M15 chief warns of threat to UK from Russia, Iran and AI. In sports news, Ronaldo net 981st career goal in Al Nassr win. 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If you have news reports from your area, hostels, departments, and faculties, call our news hotline on 0809-444-4058. You can also follow us on our social media handles on Facebook. 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

Give it up for Bruno Mars with I Just Might of the Romantic album. Right, they released this year. I love it so very much. And the album has actually gone ahead to, you know, smash it to actually garner a whole lot of awards, win a whole lot of awards, and it has also been nominated for a whole lot of awards. Let's give it up for this very, very talented, this very phenomenal artist right there. Anyways, guys, 2 minutes past the hour of 4 p.m., and you know how we love to do it right here on the show. It is the Rush Hour Show, your favorite drive time show right here in the city of Calabar with yours truly, I.K. Erim. And yeah, you know that we always love to make you stay entertained, informed, and of course educated right here on Unicorn Radio International.

Your best edu entertainment radio variety. And yeah, the Rush Hour Show is that we play you your fingers back to the air. Move, lay back, stay calm, and of course enjoy the show right here. It is Tuesday and the second day in the week. I know it's been a couple hours into your day already, and I hope you actually had a great day. I hope you have actually smashed your day, because I did have a great day and I'm about to have an even greater time right here on the show with you. Hanging out with you is, you know, something I always sign up for so very much, because getting into it with you and getting to hear your opinions later on when we open the lifestyle conversation of the day is always an amazing, amazing one. But anyways, guys, today being the 13th of October 2026 is a very, very special day right there. So today also doubles as Breast Cancer Awareness Day, and it is a very, very important topic that I feel like we always need to have as a society, as a community right there. What am I talking about? So this day is actually dedicated to educating the public about breast cancer, promoting early detection, and supporting patients who have actually been diagnosed or are actually battling breast cancer right there. So we just have like couple days in the week or in October that have all the breast related ailments when it comes to cancer right there. So today is actually the Breast Cancer Awareness Day, and actually also highlights, you know, this day where you get to actually advocate, you get to educate. So if you're out there, if you're a health personnel, I hope you are doing your due diligence, educating and sensitizing the public out there on breast cancer. You know, early detection actually aids, you know, early treatments right there also. And also later on October 19th will actually be International Breast Cancer Day. But I feel like also another day that aims to make you go for routine self-examinations, clinical checkups, early diagnosis, you know, and just basically removing the stigma surrounding the disease. So you know that, you know, there's a whole lot of stigma when it comes to cancer, especially the breast cancer. And of course, there are a whole lot of persons that have survived breast cancer, but all you have to do is just to be going for diagnosis every now and then, because when you detect this particular thing early, it is easier for the treatment. The treatment starts earlier, and you're able to actually fight it and win right there. But anyways, guys, that is what is there today on October 13th, 2026. So going back to the music, but hope you're having a great day once again, and wherever you are in your business arena, you're coming back from work, or you're coming back from school, or you're still at work, of course you just have to stay tuned, because we have loads of amazing things

Yeah, and just like that, we are back. That was Lunas X with World's Greatest Life here on The Rush Hour Show, your favorite drive time show right here in the city of Calabar. Of course, that song reminded us that sometimes you just have to look yourself in the mirror and say, you know what, I'm actually the world's greatest, because nobody needs to affirm that for you. You are supposed to do it, because when you're out there at your job killing it, when you're out there at home, you know, juggling a whole lot of things as a single mother, or maybe as a mother that, you know, you have your jobs, you have your kids to actually tend to. Nobody actually gives you this title. You can actually give yourself this title by saying you're the world's greatest, because nobody can do this thing as you are, or as you can do, because you're juggling it and you're still making it look pretty and look easy. It is not everybody that can do that without having a meltdown. Well, anyways, guys, welcome back to The Rush Hour Show on Unicorn Radio International 103.5 FM Calabar, with your favorite voice on the MICIKL room. You can also call me the King of the Drive Time, keeping you company as we cruise through the rest of your day. And listen, whether today has been giving you, you know, a whole lot of things, whether today has been giving you main character energy, or you've been fighting for your life since morning, trust me, we've all been there, and you're going to make it out of there. So all you just

got to do is to turn up that volume, get comfortable, and let's get right into the conversation right here on the radio. So we're about to head right into the first segment on the program, and this segment is our gang gang segment. Of course, this is that point where this is that point where you get to actually say whoop whoop whoop right here. But anyways, guys, this segment is the segment where we bring you all the trending stories that's been hitting the internet, our social media space, be it global or Nigerian entertainment. Of course, we're here to bring you all the nitty-gritty of it all right here on the show. Let's get right into the first story of the day right here. So I was scrolling through the through social media, and a whole lot of persons, I saw this particular story, and I'm like, okay, is this what we are doing right now? Because I feel like people are getting creative every day when it comes to a whole lot of things. So what am I saying? Anyway, so singer T.I. Classic actually cries out. He came out on social media to talk about how he caught his ex cheating, and it'll blow your mind which platform the ex was actually cheating on, through Gmail. And I'm like, is this what we are doing right now? Are we now cheating through Gmail? So he was like, you know what, don't just check your partner's WhatsApp, your partner's Instagram, your partner's Facebook. Check your partner's Gmail, check your partner's LinkedIn, check your partner's YouTube, because he claims, he actually claimed that the partner or his ex was cheating through Gmail and YouTube and sending photos that were not of the lot via her iPhone Notes app. Crazy, right? Crazy. But anyways, I feel like when it comes to people getting creative with cheating or infidelity, it doesn't actually surprise me, because I'm like, you do not love this person, or you're falling out of love with this person. It is as simple as ABC. Break up with the person, and you both should have your peace of mind, because I feel like you guys are both consenting adults in the relationship. You do not have to go sneaky. You don't have to be doing all of this. If you're tired of the relationship, come out and tell the person, you know what, I feel like it's as if my heart is not doing gri-gri for you again. I am walking out. Okay, let it be that the person doesn't want you to walk out, and you're like, okay, I shall told you, in case anything you see, you take it like that. But it will forever remain wild to me that you tell your babe, I love you, in the morning, and in the evening, you're cheating. It doesn't make sense to me. So this is your key to actually, if you're that type, actually go through your partner's phones. This is your cue that leave Instagram, leave WhatsApp, leave Snapchat, go on their YouTube, go on their Notes app, go on their LinkedIn, even those places that you feel like nothing can be done there, go there. That is where 100% everything can be done. But anyways, I know the kind of hurt that comes with this kind of realization and all of that, but I'm sending love and light to his way, because at the end of the day, there's only little that you can do right there. But anyways, guys, you know, it is always little talk and great music. And of course, being a solo show, you're going to have a balance, a little bit of both worlds, okay? So let's get back to the music and check this one out by Cardi B featuring Kehlani, and the call this one Safe, coming right through. Do not go anywhere. We will be back shortly. Yeah.

Divino for Cardi B featuring Kehlani with that one, Save, one of the tracks of the Amaide Drama album right there. Give it up for these really amazing women. They're always doing so, so very great when they come together on a track. And I know why I'm saying this, because I mean, from the Invasion of Privacy album, we had Ring featuring Kehlani Ryder, one of the most amazing songs of that album, right, by the way. And they actually collaborated on this one once again, Save, on her sophomore album, right. They give it up for them once again. But anyways, guys, and honestly, that song just has that, you know what, I want energy. And you know, it just gives you that kind of, you know what, I want to be safe. And it's like, you know, coming from the story that we had before we went on the break, it was very intentional, okay? Because, you know, women, I mean, these are two women on the song. And, you know, the theme of the song is, you know, I just want a man that will keep me safe and all of that. But then, have you guys asked what we the men want? Because I was like saying that, coming back from the story that we actually had, that particular one was called Corporate Cheating. And it will not even blow your mind. What will even blow your mind even more might not be the fact that this person cheated, but what might even blow your mind or might make you even more upset at that cheating will be that this one will not cheat with you on Snapchat or on Instagram. So this person literally playing on your face. It's crazy. And that's the last place that you can look. That is the last place you would look. And it will make you come off as though you're a dummy, you're a fool, right? Yeah. But anyways, nobody wants to be in that kind of situation. But it is still the Rush Hour Show right here. And wherever you are, at work, on campus, or just trying to, you know, survive the rest of your day, of course, the Rush Hour continues. And let's get back into it. So let's get into this other story about iOS itself, Apple. So recently they launched the iPhone 18, but now it seems like Apple is scaling back on supply orders for the iPhone 18 Pro and Pro Max, you know, due to weaker demand than expected. A reported 15% decline in this particular series right there. So recently Apple actually changed their CEO, Tim Cook, actually, Tim Cook actually retired, and then there was a new CEO that was actually inaugurated into Apple. And then this person came with the iPhone 18 and iPhone 18 Pro and the iPhone Fold right there. It caused a whole lot of frenzy on social media. People were like, oh, you know, the other brand actually did it first and all of that. But you know what? That happened, but now there is now a reported 15% decline in the orders for the iPhone 18 Pro and the 18 Pro Max. So this is also your cue to actually, you know, cut your clothes according to your coat, because it doesn't always have to be what's trending on the market. But if you can afford it comfortably, you can go for it. And if it's something you really want, you can go for it. But I feel like, as long as you have a good phone with a good camera and it does what a phone should do, I feel like you should just know how to actually, you know, just like I said, if you can afford it comfortably, you can actually go. But not out of pressure, not the one that they will now use Nokia Touch Light to change it to iPhone 18 Pro and then you go and buy it. So a whole lot of things that pressure actually takes you out from. These are one of the things, because there was also this frenzy on social media where a particular vendor, they were refurbishing iOS XR to, that was the then 17 and 17 Pro Max, and then people were buying and all of that, and all of this was happening in China and all of that. So you just have to cut your clothes according to your coat right there. Also, heading over to the last story before we get back to the music is I'm talking about being originality right here. So there's this popular Instagram model that I don't know, you might have stumbled on her Instagram videos. She's a model. She used to model in the streets, in the market, anywhere. So that's like one of the most I

that in my life before. The fashion of Chanel actually reached out to her and she was able to sign. And last week she walked her first Chanel show and her first international show right there. A very good one, a very amazing one right there. But there's a problem because a whole lot of persons are dragging some other models that are actually now getting and doing into the same thing. And now it begs the question, where do we actually draw the line between drawing inspiration and copying? Because this thing was there, but nobody knew that it could be a thing until somebody did it. But now, because somebody was successful because of that one thing, now everybody are now trooping to that thing. Now I am scrolling on Instagram and that is the only thing that is coming out on Instagram. I find those kind of videos very cringe because I'm like, okay, I knew the person that started this thing and the person did it, and the success story was, you know, a very massive one right there. But now why are others now copying that same thing? I mean, it is one thing for you to draw inspiration, it is another thing for you to copy, because all of you were like moral police, moral, you know, waving your moral currencies when it came to that. But now, because somebody was successful that way, you people want to toe that road. What happens to sitting down and discovering or taking something else, putting out something else for yourself, drawing or leading something else in your own way that can actually breathe authenticity and breathe you in it? Because that feels like you're walking in another person's shadow. So a whole lot of creators on social media are actually coming for all these creators, for all these models that are doing that right now, because it is cringe, trust me, scrolling on social media and knowing that, oh, this person was the one that did this, and now everybody are towing that path. Why? Because they believe that, oh, let me do it and then I'm going to get signed and all of that. But at the end of the day, you don't get to detect what people use their phones and what they decide to do. But then again, if I see content like that, the only thing that I'll be able to do is, because I feel like I can go to the comments to crash out, and my crash out will be valid. But I just want to protect my energy. I just want to protect, you know, the vibe and just scroll past. I even block the account, because that is not originality, that is not authenticity. You're literally copying another person's thing, and I don't like it. I don't like people that copy other person's stuff. So just go ahead and do your own stuff and allow somebody to do their own stuff. Because I think this was also another thing, article I read on social media, where a lady was actually in a particular estate that she now sat down and she realized the pain points of people in that estate, that if you do not get your stuff before coming into the estate, sorry, you understand? And she now knew that, you know what, why don't I cook at the estate junction, and then maybe people going into the estate, they can, especially because, you know, when it comes to civil servants and people that, when it, I feel like right now, anything that makes everybody's lives easier, people are going to go for that. Trust me, people are going to go for that. And then this person actually sat down, realized that pain point, and decided to cook at the junction. And she was having a whole lot of customers at her estate junction. But then after like 2 weeks, another person now realized that, oh, I can also cook in this place. 2 weeks later, another person now realized also that, oh, I can also cook here. And then before you know it, there were like 4 or 5 more other persons at that same junction cooking. And I'm like, if this one person did not realize this pain point of the persons actually going into the estate and then acting on it, because at the end of the day, God may give everybody the same idea, but it is anybody that executes the idea first is the person that takes credit for it. So nobody is going to come and say, oh, now me get that business idea first and it was in your notepad. It is the person that actually executed the idea that will take credit for it. So even though you were the one, maybe in the grand scheme of things, you were the one that actually came up with it first, but how would we know this thing was possible if this person did not actually make it possible? This person did not
act on it and show us that it was possible. So that is one thing about originality. When you sit down and you think of it and you see that it is possible that you execute it, that is you being original, you being authentic, and you being the soul or the front runner of that particular thing. But now, the rest of the person's copy coming after you will be copying you, and that is what everybody will be saying, because people will always make reference to the original, no matter what you say, no matter how you try to want to separate yourself from it. People always want to say, oh, this was the first person that started cooking at this estate junction, the rest were just the ones that copied. So I don't know, when you have an idea, sit down and execute it, because it is very cringe and it is annoying when somebody goes all out to get that thing done, and at the end of the day you feel like, oh, I can do this thing. That point you feel like, oh, I didn't know that this thing was possible, or the next day, or 2 weeks ago, 2 weeks later rather, you're not at the junction also selling the exact same thing that this other person is selling. That is not healthy competition at all, and that is not a situation that anybody wants to be around. So anyways, guys, you know how we do right here on the show. Let's get back to the music. And that's a wrap on the Gang Gang segment right here on the show. When we're back from the musical break, of course, we will be heading into the next segment. And it will be our lifestyle conversation of the day segment. So do not go anywhere, because, you know, it's the Rush Hour Show. And this lifestyle conversation of the day is really, really interesting. Okay, so let's check this one out by Temilade Openi. And she calls this one Big Daddy. Coming right through. I'll be back shortly.

give it up for Tems right there. I love to call her by her government name, Temila Adeokpeniyi, because I mean, she is doing Nigeria proud. She is, you know, making all of us proud, and there is no one dull moment when it comes to Tems and her music. We love, love, love it so very much. We love this era of, you know, Afrobeats for Nigeria. We love it that we are dominating world stage, and we love this era for us so very much. But anyways, guys, we are back, and right now we are about to get into the next segment on the program, and this segment is the Lifestyle Conversation of the Day segment, where you get to be a part of the conversation right here on the radio with your favorite voice, IK Erim. You can also call me the King of the Drive Time right there, driving your evening all the way to 5 p.m. with the biggest conversations and, of course, your favorite bangers back to back. Of course, I stay committed to making sure that you have an amazing, amazing time live here on 103.5 FM, Unical Radio International. So let's just get right into it. So today we have a really, really interesting question of the day, and I feel like this one is very imperative to actually talk about, because a whole lot of persons have a whole lot of boundaries when it comes to their personal things, their home. When it comes to their home, people have a whole lot of boundaries. They know where to draw the line. A whole lot of people actually see it as, you know what, you can stay here, but when you leave, when you move from here to here, that is you crossing the boundary. So let's talk about the boundaries in marriage and family, because sometimes the people closest to us are the ones who can make us question whether there is really a line or there is no line. Trust me. So now let's get into the conversation. Imagine you are married and your husband's or wife's sibling comes visiting. They walk into your kitchen, open the fridge, check the pot, serve themselves food, or maybe just decide they want to cook something without saying a word to you. To them, we are family. Why should I ask or take permission? So, which is why I have this really interesting question of the day. Who does anybody, you know, as anybody out there, as somebody, does anybody have the right to your kitchen? Does any in-law have the right to your kitchen? Like, they can come to your kitchen even without telling you, just go to the kitchen. Maybe because you said one harmless sentence of feel at home or make yourself at home, and then they just can come in and go to your pot and just take food. What do you think, and what would you do about that? 0809 444 4405 and 8. I'll take the number again, 0809 444 4405 8. Be a part of the conversation right here on the radio. Where do you actually draw the line? Can your in-laws come to your house and just go to your kitchen to take food without actually maybe asking for permission to actually do that? Can they do it? Because is it your wife's brothers or your wife's siblings or your husband's siblings? Can they do that? And how or where do you draw the line as somebody who is in the house? Can your sister-in-law or your brother-in-law go right into your kitchen to cook or fetch a meal at his or her wish without your permission? Let me know how you see your kitchen, how your kitchen is, because a whole lot of person, you know, well, my kitchen or my pot is where I draw the line. So imagine your sister-in-law or your brother-in-law, do they have the right to go into your kitchen to cook or fetch a meal at their wish without your permission? Be a part of the conversation right here on the radio, 0809 444 4508. I'll take the number again, 0809 444 4508. You can send an SMS, a WhatsApp message, or a call. We are here, we are active to take your calls and your SMSs. Whoever you are trying to call, do also call us back. If your number ends at 7029, do it to call us back. But if the network is not being favorable, you can send an SMS or a WhatsApp message right here on the show. Does your sister or brother-in-law have the right to go into your kitchen to cook or fetch meal at their wish without your permission? Where do you draw the line?
is your kitchen that place where, you know, your husband's siblings or your siblings can go in and take food whenever they like? Or do you have boundaries regardless of anybody, be it your family or your husband's family or your wife's family? There is a boundary. 0809-444-4058. Let's get back to the music. And when we're back from the musical break, of course, I'll start taking your calls and your SMSs live here on the show. Let's check this one out by Jennifer Lopez and David Guetta. The call this one, Save Me Tonight, coming right through. I'll be back shortly.

Give it up for Jennifer Lopez and David Guetta live here on The Rush Hour Show with Save Me Tonight right here. And of course, a very amazing and feel-good track, obviously EDM. Once you have David Guetta on it, it is definitely EDM. But hey guys, the question of the day is still open, 0809-444-440-58. We take the number again, 0809-444-450-58. Does being family automatically give someone unlimited access to your home? Or would you tell them to ask next time? Should there still be boundaries and basic courtesy when families actually come into your home? Let's talk. Let's have this conversation right here on the show. Does your brother-in-law or your sister-in-law have the right to go into your kitchen to cook or fetch a meal at their wish, without your permission? Can they actually do that? Do they have unlimited access to your home, that's including your pot and all of that? Or should there still be boundaries and basic courtesy right there? And let's not forget that, would this answer change depending on whether it was your own sibling or your spouse's sibling or another relative? Let's talk right here on the show, 0809-444-4405-8. I'll take the number again, 0809-444-4405-8. You can send an SMS, a WhatsApp message, or you can call live here on the show. I'm very much open, I'm very much, you know, active to take your calls and your SMSs right here on the show. Do they have access to your kitchen to fetch food or to cook food without your permission? Can they actually do that? And this is including your siblings, that we are not being biased here. If this is not cool with your husband's sibling, then I feel like this also include your sibling right then. Anyways, just call us and talk to us and let me know how much you actually value your kitchen or your pots right there. 0809-444-4058. Anyways, we have a call here. Let's take this call. I don't know, I just feel like the network is just being messy because people are trying to like call in, but then it's kind of like rebounding. There's actually kind of like a rebound right there. But anyways, if you cannot reach through calls, you can also send an SMS or a WhatsApp message, because you know I value your opinion so very much. I really want to know what you think. I want to know how much you value your kitchen, because just like my clothing, I feel like I love my clothing so much I cannot share my clothing with anybody. That is the same thing, that is how some persons, some persons' kitchens are like. If you cannot share your clothes with anybody, then that is the same way your kitchen is like. Then talk to me right here on the show, 0809-444-4058. If you're the one trying to reach us with the number 7035, do also call back. We are still here to take your calls and your SMSs right here on the show. But anyways, let's get back to the music. Burna Boy and Travis Scott coming right through. We'll be back shortly.

Give it up for Travis Scott, Butter Boy featuring Travis Scott from that one and the Call You Ta-Ta-Ta live here on the Rush Hour Show. Of course, the conversation is still ongoing and I want to hear your opinions. I want to hear how much you value your kitchen. I want to hear how much you value your pots. Right there. So the big question here is, does your brother or sister-in-law have the right to go into your kitchen to cook or fetch meal at their wish without your permission? They are obviously family, but then where do they draw the line? Where do people draw the line? And how much do you value your kitchen? You know, do you value it up to that extent where you say, you know what, there are basic courtesy and there should be boundaries in my house? Or, you know, it is that kind of like, you know, make yourself feel at home, and that includes my kitchen. I want to hear what you feel. I want to hear what you, your opinions right here on the show. 0809-444-0058. Couple more minutes until it's time to actually say goodbye right here on the show. So who would it be and what would it be for you? Can your husband's sibling or your wife's sibling just, you know, get into the kitchen, get themselves whatever, or just go into your fridge, micro, literally make your house their house. Go to your fridge, get something, microwave it, or just heat it up and then make themselves food without your permission? Can they actually do that? And how much do you value your kitchen to actually let that happen? Would you let that happen, or you know what, you just let it slide and they are welcome to actually keep doing that? 0809-444-0058. Anyways, we have an SMS here, and this person says, "Hello, IK, I'm Blessing from Calabasas. I believe there should be a level of boundary. I'm not stopping them from eating, but let me know before you enter my kitchen so you don't go and take something that you are not supposed to." I think that's salty. Anyways, big shout out to that person for actually texting. Yeah, before you go and take something you're not supposed to, because I think there's been situations where you go there to go and you go to the fridge to take, let's say, food and to microwave food for yourself, and then you get inside there and you now go and carry your sister's husband's food. And then it doesn't make sense. So I feel like there should be boundaries, just as Blessing has said, that you just cannot do that. Because somebody says, make yourself out at home, don't make it literal. You're not an animal. You have home training. I hope, or I guess you have home training. So because somebody says, make yourself at home, doesn't mean that you should go wild. You should act like an animal right there. But anyways, guys, I feel like with this and on this note, it is a wrap on today's episode of The Rush Hour Show. And of course, it was a solo show, but trust me, don't miss it out too much. Don't miss it out too much, because we'll come together tomorrow. Of course, tomorrow we're always a trio and we are going to smash it per usual right here on the show. But anyways, guys, have an amazing rest of your day. Keep listening to Unical Radio International, because you know we always have amazing content lined up for you. You know we always have a whole lot of things for you, a whole lot of programs, a whole lot of content for you right here on the show. So the frequency is 103.5 FM. Do not touch that. But anyways, I'll be leaving you with a very, very amazing, amazing track by Omale. He calls this one Waste, coming right through. Enjoy the rest of your day and keep listening to Unical Radio. Bye.

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0: All right, ladies and gentlemen, boys and girls, Malabata, Malabras is what's popping. Yes, so I see the hot ladies everywhere, good everywhere, mama. And I also you don't ready for me this wonderful evening. If you check your time now, 2 minutes already walk past the hour of 6 o'clock. And as well, so I'm talking to the International 103.5 FM, you're the more social radio can be on top information, education, and entertainment. A lot is going on, a lot is happening, and yes, it's happening today, because ladies and gentlemen, yes, yes, if I know even to you, you suppose know, say, the Champions League is back as you dey hot like this. Yes, the Champions League is back, and as they don't come back like this, I also you don't worry, because me I don't worry, and a lot of matches they happen today. Yes, we'll be having a lot of big ball blesser matches where they happen today for the Champions League, and already some matches don't start. Lens versus Sporting CP, they already start. Sabaku aka Salbe Sabau with Slavia Peruk, they already start, and Sabaku, they already score 1-0 already for the 10 minutes there. Yes, ladies and gentlemen, it's Postman in the Korea Radio International 103.5 FM. And as a Kennedy, the idea behind the MIC this wonderful evening. And I know they hear a lot of idea with to come off any catalyst and matter. Now, if we go do this one together this wonderful evening, Catalyst, welcome to the show.
1: Well, Kennedy, good evening.
2: How you did this beautiful evening, baby? Day, all right. Today is Tuesday. I'm so much excited to be here. I'm just like, you know, say time down we show you go carry eye look into what's in the there for inside the world of sports. I miss a couple happy because today like this, I did travel go Ibo.
0: Congratulations.
2: So, I go see one or two things where I feel good for there. Because maybe everybody feel relate.
0: So am I now?
2: It was that easy.
0: If easy, do well.
2: If easy, make if you think say to pee, it is easy. You know, say even fast opposite pee, but you know fit pee because to pee say no day easy. So this Oyibo we say we won't travel go.
0: Yes.
2: You know, no day easy. So I think it's actually going to be an amazing midweek, just when we are out of the weekend palavers and shenanigans.
0: Yes.
2: Into, you know, the midweek drama that's talking about the Champions League and all is, you know, all what it will be bringing. Meanwhile, also, I think there is this ongoing Igbo preseason tournament that is currently going on. That's coming back home.
0: Yeah.
2: This Igbo preseason tournament, which is going on, which I think I don't know what's going to happen with Calabar Rovers right then. I just pray, you know, everything goes out well for them. But today was actually an amazing one. You know, they locked on with Abia Comet FC,
0: okay,
2: which they won 3-1. Before today, we've actually seen them locking on with you know different teams, and they have lost.
0: Okay,
2: it's actually a beautiful tournament. We have the likes of Akpabio FC, Abia Comets, Aqua United, Mavericks City, Calabar Rovers, and the rest.
0: But and even it is a MK KMEFE.
2: Yes. So why actually had to even bring this on was because of Calabar Rovers, because
0: okay.
2: Their performance have been very, very poor, and just like say these guys, the last time they played, that was I think on Monday, on Monday they locked on with Aqua United, and you know Aqua United won them. I know we even want to talk about them because Aqua United, of course, now big boys, Calabar.
0: Yeah.
2: I don't know, like say currently they still the NNL.
0: Yeah.
2: So I don't know what's in the sword, but then what it is, it is what it is.
0: It is what it is, bro.
2: So just make you know maybe Kukuma just you know tell what's in the subject for inside of all your sport this video for evening together. So make yourself flow, join us.
0: Yes, so make yourself flow, join us. And also we get Nata in the building. Nata, welcome to the show.
3: Thank you so much, Sir Kennedy. Salam, I give you. Good evening, Catalyst. I did this beautiful evening. And all our listeners for inside the city of Calabar and beyond how on a day this beautiful, beautiful evening. I believe say you say you did all right. We don't want to come your domot again. Make we for yarn you, make we for choke mouth for on top of the story with the soap for inside the world of sports.

0: we are now going to face some kind of pressure there for your club.
1: For your club.
0: Because of some kind of error being do there for over the weekend. Also, we don't hear some kind of talk don't they follow around the NFF, how they thought they do things there, how then they prepare for the groundwork ahead of the election. The entire team with FIFA put at one try, to say, okay, they maintain the law and the order for there.
2: Yeah.
0: We also get the review being solved yesterday night as Cristiano Ronaldo been come out and score again, making it his 981st
1: goal.
0: Also, we get plenty to review the sub, even as Ayon Karima took the Champions League will sub this evening. It's exciting matches. You see matches like Arsenal versus Leo, Galatasaray versus Barcelona, and then the cracking fixture of the night. In the opinions and perspectives of many, Atletico Madrid versus
1: this is the biggest match this night, actually,
0: versus Manchester United.
3: That's what they say when you are big, you are big.
0: It's not really about
3: because Bayern Munich they play today, right? Inter Milan they play today.
1: Yes.
3: Barcelona they play today.
1: Yes.
3: And among all these ones, now Manchester United be the biggest match.
1: No. You can't deny that.
0: I can deny it because
1: you can't deny that.
3: If you want the number, ask you now. You have all this match going on. Barcelona playing Galatasaray. Milan playing Club Brugge. Bayern Munich playing Vikings.
1: Yeah.
3: And you have Manchester United playing Atletico Madrid.
1: I actually watch Manchester United. I don't know life for you, normal. Okay, what did they be saying? Go watch, but you know, go put Arsenal one of the biggest matches.
0: If you choose to watch,
1: I will watch Manchester United because yes, the match is like one of the biggest we have tonight. And why I dey watch am na say you see woman you dey play with na big club.
0: Okay.
1: So I'm expecting an entertaining match. That's why I watch.
0: Okay, that two big giants dey meet.
1: Although as it stands now, although I say one of the club no be real giants like that again. But
0: still give them that
1: room at least.
0: You know,
1: all they have, we'll still give them that recognition that okay, make a big match and that's still big match.
3: You know, say person will find your down for the way you monitor your ways, you go monitor you, if you see the person that your supporter, you know, so that person will find your down for. So you understand the perspective where we say that's how they come from. There is most, I think one of the main reasons why you won was Manchester United, because Manchester United are one of the teams we'll be saying, you know what made it go far for the tournament.
1: I am watching them with expectation.
3: Where is an alley they watch among other teams?
1: Of course, my team. He's coming from England. Now England too.
3: So why know the watch Arsenal? We know might be the England team. Where they
2: will be Arsenal.
1: All right, ladies and gentlemen, as you sports call the Radio International 103.5 FM. Yes, make we just give you small update with the apple right there for the other sports. Then we will continue from where we stopped yesterday. Then from there we will kickstart enter the Champions League fixtures. Yes, Rwanda will host African first Formula One Grand Prix since 1993 in the early 2000s, after the circuit announced a decade-long deal with the country on Tuesday. The East African nation has been chasing a Grand Prix race for years, having already used football, basketball, and other sports to enhance its image and attract investment. President Paul Kagame formally announced the bid, where Rwanda hosted a gathering of the Formula One FIA in December 2024. The last time Formula One race was held in Africa was in the 33rd South African Grand Prix, won by the Alliance Pro 33 years ago. First African Grand Prix in Rwanda will take place once a new purpose bear circuit in Bruzera, Rwanda has been completed, Formula One said in the statement. And the good news that Formula One is coming to Africa. I mean, that's a good one at all. Imagine Formula One coming to Africa. And also this guy, one of the drivers, what's his name, Lewis, this thing.
0: Hamilton.
1: Yeah, Lewis Hamilton said that it will also be a dream come true that he also drove in one of the biggest continents in the world, which is Africa.
0: It's a very good development that Formula One, you know, say, honestly speaking, for Africa, now

0: spot where I never hear that they talk about grassroots development for one. Like, okay. I never hear before. Now, just like seeing a selected countries.
1: Now, then they host
0: them. Now, then they interested. Now, then love them. Funnily enough, you get one time, person be talking around me some years ago, say, even if they say they build the team come Nigeria now, come to say, enter, go there, watch for free.
1: Formula One.
0: Say, you know, go watch. Like, him be talk that one based on, no be like saying he hate him, but he was like, he say, you know, they used to him.
1: Okay.
0: And you get that kind of settings. Like, you know, those they used to RAM, especially for this part of the world.
1: Oh.
0: But it's actually a very good one that at least is coming to Africa. And this is not, this is just, let me say, like a tip in the iceberg. What we should do is to set up structures that will help us to compete favorably.
1: Mm.
0: Because maybe to just carry the tournament, come on. After the tournament, what next?
1: So understand.
0: That's just the biggest question now. And I don't know how many African countries are really interested in it, but the few ones that are.
1: They already start. And they say they don't already start the infrastructure already.
0: Yeah. The fee start. You never can tell what will work for you. If football and basketball is not working for you, maybe you can try hockey and you can try Formula One.
1: Let us see.
0: But by all means, you guys get your own niche as a country.
1: You understand?
0: Now there you go, the really
1: but see unfortunately we here we don't even get niche.
0: We get small niche, I think football and basketball and lawn tennis.
2: I think for me having Formula One in Nigeria is actually weird, and it's
1: there was a time Nigeria wanted to bid for Formula One. That was in 2024.
2: Nigeria actually bid, I think it was when they bid for it that, you know, Formula One decided to actually give it to Rwanda. Rwanda decided to give it to Rwanda over
1: Nigeria
2: because this Formula One of a thing. Yes, it is in terms of landscape. Nigeria has it.
1: Yeah,
2: have it. But then it's not just about, you know, about landscape. When we talk about
1: other factors,
2: the other factors that are involved, and one of the factors that is involved is actually infrastructure demands. Because if you've actually been watching these very sports, watching these very sports, you know that there is a lot at stake.
1: Yes, even life is at stake.
2: Exactly, there is a lot at stake, and is Nigeria as a country are they really ready for this, or not? Just, you know, maybe, you know, just one show off, you know, just to catch crews. And if they are really serious about it, then I don't know how ready it will be, because we're having this, if it's coming, it's going to be under the Nigerian Sports Commission, right?
1: Yeah.
2: Now this is also the same Nigerian Sports Commission that is still struggling to set NFF to be to stay in place.
1: Yeah.
2: So NFF, yeah, first we are struggling in terms of rehabilitation of our stadiums.
1: Yeah.
2: We cannot even attract we cannot even host a tournament like AFCON. But yet we were looking at
1: Under 17.
2: Okay, we are looking at hosting Formula One. So it's interesting, on paper is interesting, you know, when you hear about it, it's nice. But if I must be realistic, I don't think we are ready yet. But then we are only optimistic that if development of such coming, we want to welcome it, we want to embrace it.
1: And
2: if we are embracing it, and of course if the Nigerian government also wants to embrace it, it simply means that they are also ready, you know, to accept the responsibility that it comes with it.
1: They
2: don't think that, you know, they bid for it before, and you know, they decided to give it over to Rwanda over Nigeria.
1: Yes.
2: It speaks a whole lot. So but that notwithstanding, I just feel they keep on trying, but as they keep on trying, they also make sure that they make available, you know, all the necessary criteria requirement that will be, you know, demanded to make this achievable.
1: Yes, all the necessary requirements demanded to make this achievable. And in support for sportsmanship, Super Eagle striker Taiwo Awoni has donated football boots to 350 young players participating in the Kwara Kiddies League through his foundation, reaffirming his commitment to grassroots football development. And the donation is aimed at providing the youngsters with the equipment needed to develop their skills and pursue their football ambition. Yes, thank you very much, Awoni, for that wonderful one. All right, ladies and gentlemen. before we go on a break, yes, make we just finish the talk with the young you yesterday. You know, say the ripple fashion I guess yesterday was actually time. And yes, the Premier League game week 6 came to an end after Coventry trashed Newcastle 4-1. Catherine, were you expecting that result? Coventry trashing Newcastle 4-1.
2: Never expected such results. I think it was also one of the surprising results I actually got witnessed over the weekend.
1: Okay. Coventry, even as you say, okay, yeah, continue.
2: Coventry winning Newcastle.
1: Okay.
2: I didn't see that coming.
1: Okay.
2: Because if we say that Coventry are going to win Newcastle, of course I'll not give you the doubts, because in football anything can happen.
1: But 4-1,
2: the score line was something else.
1: It was massive, baby.
2: Something else. And I think this is actually the first time for Coventry, this is the first time, you know, that they have scored, you know, such numbers of goals in these very seasons seasons of Premier League, and not doing that against any other team, doing it against a team like Newcastle. Come on, I think that's a whole lot. And
1: one time if you become champions.
2: Yeah, I really need to give applause to Frank Lampard and his boys, play. These guys might just be, you know,
1: doing something.
2: I know we might just
1: be looking
2: down on them that they are not doing anything. It's not easy, you know, in a league whereby you have so many big boys. But also on the other end, Newcastle. I also understand that they have not really been consistent. They've lost their coach
1: and some number of players too.
2: Some numbers of players. So it's more like a team that has not really found its rhythm. They are still, you know, trying to stand on its feet. I don't know for how long it's going to be to think that, you know, the richest club in England, you know, is having most of this struggle. It's really, really pitiable. But for that result, congratulations to Coventry. I think these are the kinds of results that I want to keep on seeing.
1: Okay.
2: I want to keep on seeing, so that we can wake up to the reality that Premier League is not just it's not just a league whereby a big team could win. You know, big teams. It's actually a league that, you know, if you do not come prepared, definitely, you know, face what the outcome on the pitch.
0: Honestly speaking, I was really, really impressed with Super Frankie's team's performance yesterday night. I wasn't really expecting them to come up with such a massive result. Yeah, 4-1 on the night, very, very good one. And but yeah, I just know, I knew actually that they might have a slow start to the season. I wasn't expecting them to start getting the results immediately, but getting back-to-back wins, at least, it's good.
1: It's
0: good, for the motivation of the boys.
1: Yes.
0: And going forward, I believe if they keep up like this, they can at least not just survive, but survive in style this season. When I mean survive in style, you know what I actually mean. They no go deal these relegation battles or all those kind of things.
1: Maybe say they will won the battle on the last day for the relegation.
0: They don't do good business this summer way past. So.
1: Yeah.
0: I'm expecting them to.
1: And he get one of their defenders who are just the guy. He get one of Hindus who I see yesterday. I was like, wow, what a performance from the guy, Thomas. I forgot his name. I think he's something Thomas something. I be the guy, but if, I think if I remember the name, I'll let you guys know. And away from that, also on Sunday we saw what happened on Sunday. One of the biggest match we wanted to watch on Sunday. Liverpool versus
0: Manchester City.
1: So, Kabe, do you think it was because, in the match, we saw the absence of Frimpong, we saw the absence of this guy, what's his name? The absence of Frimpong,
0: Isak,
1: Gakpo, and Szoboszlai. So, do you think it also contributed to the factor of them missing, of them losing the game? And can we talk about the poor performance of Florian Wirtz? People said it was his first season as of last season. We don't say it this season. Still the same story.
2: actually, for Liverpool, I just hope that we will not keep on making excuses for them before we know till the season ends. Because it's what we have been doing already. We are making the excuses, and let's just keep on making those excuses, because the season is just still starting.
1: Mm.
2: That is what I want to believe, and that is what I'm still believing on. They are outing against against Manchester City were very poor one. Yeah, just like you said, we have some notable names missing. To even think that their front line, we had someone like Comas, I'm starting on the front line. This is someone that I've not gathered experience in,
1: I don't even know where they buy that player.
2: So I don't know if this was more like a test run for Iwara, or if he did this intentionally, because for me I wouldn't even think about that. Yes, possibly the reason why he might have decided to use this guy Kumas was because of some notable injury. We already understand that Ekitike is still on injury. Isaac, of course, also picked an injury. We know that their position is also a position that Gapo can also feature in. Ankle injury. That's a whole lot. Having most of these players on the injury, being sidelined because of injury, I think that's a lot, and that's why he decided to bring in. But for me, I don't know. I think someone like Nguma that I've had some notable experience for me. I think
1: my anger was why did Bakula start ahead of Chiesa?
2: No, Bakula starting is not a bad one, because I think his last game before the international break had a very fantastic outing. He had a very fantastic outing. I think he was actually one player that that was really talked about, that is going to definitely explode in the Premier League.
1: We shall see.
2: One thing about team football is that there is a way the team will perform poorly that it affects even a good player on the pitch.
1: Okay.
2: No matter how good he might be, simply because the team generally is not performing well, he could like say good. So I think that's actually the same thing. But these are Florian Wirtz, I think we just have to wake up to the reality that this guy is not fit for the Premier League.
1: He's
2: not fit because this is second season going. First season was a test run, and we understand. But second season should not be a test run again, unless you come tell me say second season is under another coach. But for me, that's baseless, because we had this guy Ryan Cherki coming from League One to Premier League, and he performed under Guardiola.
1: Guardiola Bayern. Guardiola Bayern.
2: But he never played under Guardiola.
1: He played last season under Guardiola.
2: Oh, really?
1: He came January.
2: Okay. That's true. Yeah. So he performed under Guardiola. Okay. Yes. I remember. He performed where he even finished as one of the best Premier League player under Guardiola. Yeah.
1: Yes.
2: And this season also he has started as one of the key men under Enzo Maresca. So his first season, no excuse. So. For someone that was bought at a huge amount of money, we keep on making excuses. I think it's actually high time that we just wake up to the reality that this guy is not fit for the Premier League.
1: From
2: Bakola, I wouldn't want to judge him, because
1: in just a cup,
2: Liverpool was totally poor in that very match. They were totally poor. Then Gravenberch also was another notable player that was not really.
1: But good. I think the second yellow card was harsh on him. To me.
2: Okay, you said to you anyway.
1: Yeah. As I can't remember, so after all, it's to you.
2: Yeah, it's to you. For me, it was actually well deserved yellow card.
0: Okay, these days in football, there are some things that you can't get away with.
2: It was a very well deserved yellow card. The choices of Ivala for that match, the players that he started, or should I say, the players that were at his disposal for that match, were not the fit for Manchester City, because come on, how can we be talking about an attacking line of Munoz, Bakula, Florian Wirtz, and Comas, and you have on the other hand the likes of
1: Semenyo,
2: Diaye, Cherki, Semenyo, and of course Haaland. These guys, if you want to check,
1: I don't could they bench the warm up?
2: Of course, if you want to check these guys, they are guys that they have the experience and during their performance.
0: Game changers.
2: Yes, they have been performing very well. Diaye, we know what he did at Everton. Of course, Semenyo, we know what he has been doing.
1: From Bournemouth.
2: Cherki.
1: From Lyon.
2: Alan, of course, Pata of them all. So, I think it's very hard for you to come up against these guys, you know, with the squad that you have. Of course, midfield, you have Fernandes and Anderson. You already know, say, the midfield don't set. So for you to come up with, you know, with these, I don't know the names I should use, these new beasts, you know, coming up against against Man City.
1: Yeah.
2: Of course, definitely, you will collect now. You will definitely collect. So, you know, I think before now, we talked about Liverpool, and we said that they have a squad depth, but I don't want to believe that this squad that we are talking about is not really
1: it's not really a squad
2: because if you have injury eating, you know, a few key players, and you do not have quality players that to replace them, then that means the squad depth is not there.
0: Maybe it's money depth.
2: Yeah, that's actually true, because you know, when you have the money and you're just going, money that you would have used to sign maybe two or three players, you know, to fit in different key positions, you just use one player, and your emphasis more is, you know, how much is spent on a player rather than the quality you bring in, you know, to deepen the squad. That's actually
1: true.
2: What is happening, because Manchester City, of course, I know one talk about them because they still have a pending issue, but even with the pending issue, we know that these guys have been spending a whole lot. They are one of the teams with a good squad depth, right? But these guys, even with their spending, they spend wisely, and when they are buying you, they buy and they buy players to fit in all positions. And even if Alan should go out for injury now, you know that there's for someone that can replace Alan.
1: Yeah.
2: If Doku says sometimes it doesn't start, you know that Semenyo is there. And if Semenyo does not start there, you know that Cheke can actually go in that position.
1: Yeah.
2: And if this guy is actually also not there, if you have what's his name, Ndiaye, that is not in fine, Ndiaye is not even a first starter. You have Foden that is there.
1: Yes,
2: and Foden, I think the reason why I actually missed Ndiaye was because of I think red card or so.
0: Red card.
2: So you have him there. So you have different options. Enzo Fernandez and Anderson, you know, those one they just came.
1: Yes.
2: They are new guys, but already they are new starters. But away, if you want to take them and say they should stay aside, you definitely have people that will fit in there. So for me, I think there's a very big difference between, you know, these two teams, and you know, they also showed it on the pitch. So kudos to Enzo Maresca and his boys, and I just hope they keep on the momentum.
1: Yes, so they keep on the momentum. So over the weekend, lastly before we went a break, over the weekend we saw Chelsea beating Bournemouth, and one of the people that scored, there was a surprise to everybody that scored, was Henderson in the game. So Nathan, how you take see that Chelsea versus Bournemouth game? Do you have any comment on the performance?
0: Sure. I was really impressed seeing that Chelsea actually turned that game into a very high scoring game, as I foresaw. It was a very good booster for Xabi Alonso's boys. However, for Bournemouth, I was quite disappointed that day they just play like, say, they are not the Bournemouth that we actually know. It ended in a cruising victory for Chelsea. I believe that with what Chelsea put up on Saturday, that if they can continue like that, they can actually finish in a very good position this season.
1: Okay.
0: Although many Chelsea fans don't deal, still talks on this, even as they play well, say they know if you still keep clean sheet. And I think that's one thing that is really, really worthy to note, because how can you have a very good game, man? You know, you are in a very good position to win very well, but still, you know, if it
1: keep clean sheets,
0: that defense really, really needs some working. And let's see how it goes. Chelsea are doing very well at the moment, especially against Bournemouth, but they still need to do more. They really, really still need to do more.
1: Oh yeah, they really need to do more. Oh, ladies and gentlemen, okay, Catherine, do you have
2: I think there are a lot of games that happened over this weekend, and some were surprising, apart from Coventry winning Newcastle.
1: Yes.
2: Another game was Chelsea versus Bournemouth, because Chelsea, I'm not saying that they are bad, or they try, and you know, winning a game is actually a normal thing, but there are some teams that you win and it really raised a lot of eyebrow. And I think Chelsea winning Bournemouth was also one of those games, because Bournemouth this season have really been a good team, and if Chelsea should win at Bournemouth by 1-0, 2-1, or 2-0 at the, you know, at the highest level, I will feel okay. You know, they did one, they won. But five goals to one. That was not just a winning. That was a demolition. Like they just demolished Bournemouth. And to think that this is actually a Chelsea side that have not really found his rhythm. Let me just put it: they have not really found their ground because this result is not consistent. They are not yet consistent in terms of this result, but they are able to, you know, score these numbers of goals. Then you can only wonder what will happen by the time, you know, these guys have really found their rhythm and, you know, they are really consistent in their result. And there's one thing I noticed about this Chelsea side currently is that these guys, they might not really be able, you know, to defend you from scoring, but then they must always find a way to score goals. They must always find a way, and when they have a way of scoring their goals, then you can be sure that if these guys have like five chances, you can be sure that if they have five chances, and you know that very day they are very poor up front, them at least three goals. And if a team that is poor up front can create five chances and score three goals, I think that is actually a good one. That is to say that when they are on their good day, five chances, they can make use of those five chances, or four out of five, and that is actually a good one. And I think that when Chelsea actually signed Morgan Rogers during the summer, so many persons underrated and or did not really see this combo, you know, really working magic in the Premier League. And I think it's actually really working. Morgan Rogers, Palmer, and Joao Pedro, it's really, really working. But my concern now is that, you know, when you build a team, you know, around just selected numbers of players, it becomes a problem when those guys are not around.
1: Actually, that's true. It happened today against Brentford.
2: Yeah, because when they are not around now, you bring in, you know, replacement now.
1: Yes.
2: Now, they may not be able to replicate what other ones have been doing. And now, you know, as long as football is concerned, there comes a time whereby, you know, a player might not be around for 2 to 3 games due to one or two reasons.
1: That's true.
2: Those 2 to 3 games now, you definitely will be needing to win those games, so it becomes a problem. So I feel that in as much as, you know, Chelsea, you know, they are scoring goals, which is a good one, and you know, I'm actually excited, you know, they are scoring goals. Most of the games that you don't expect them to win, they win it. I think two notable games, Brighton and this Bournemouth, and watch out the goals they scored, goal line that they scored. Very good numbers of goals. And also look at Bournemouth and Brighton, you know, the games that they have played before meeting with Chelsea, those guys have not conceded such numbers of goals. Now, but when they meet Chelsea, they concede those numbers of goals. And now you ask yourself, how are Chelsea able to do it? And I think that is actually the magic that the Chelsea attack is working. Because if other teams cannot do it and Chelsea can do it, then that means there is something that there is something in that offer. I think they just need to work. Chelsea might not give you, they might not, you know, give you a fantastic game to enjoy. They might not play, they might not
1: play some football.
2: They not even be in position of the ball for you to watch. But one thing you should be rest assured is that they will score a goal. Goals will definitely come. So I think this is just one thing that I actually love about you know, the team currently. But away from that, I just feel that you know, the team should not be built around, you know, just certain kinds of players. Because for now, I just feel that the engine room of Chelsea is Morgan Rogers, Joao Pedro,
3: Caicedo,
2: and Palmer. And if we can put Neto. And if those guys, let's just say maybe two out of those guys are not around. If you have Joao Pedro missing, you have, let's say, Cole Palmer missing. You might actually have a problem. I'm not saying that Welbeck is not experienced. Welbeck is, of course, is experienced, you know, but there is a way that you know, some group of players, you know, just understand themselves, that whenever they are on the pitch, you know, the rhythm flow. You know, these guys, they play for passion.
1: Yes.
2: And they play with some with lot of flares. You look at Morgan Rogers, you know, up front when he's in the opponent's box.
1: Yeah.
2: You know, he is so much relaxed, the confidence is there, and by the time he is there, you already see that the likes of Pedro, Palmer, of course, the way they position, knowing that okay, possibly this is the decision that he might likely make, and you know, with that alone, it gives you much opportunity to create chances and to score goals, and when they are at the opponent's block, they really loses their game, they really loses the ball, they make sure they hold on to the ball and make sure that even if they lose the ball, they try and get it back right away and still try to push in to see how they can get a goal. One notable example is the goal that Morgan Rogers scored when he held the ball, you know, just doing some leg work before, you know, he threw it in. And you know, when you have lots of most of these cheeky attackers there, you do not even know who you should be expecting, you know, to make a shot, or you know, you don't even know who is a threat, because all of them are threats. Palmer is a threat, Pedro is a threat, Morgan Rogers is a threat. So at that point, the attention is divided. So I think it's actually a good one, but then emphasis still lies on the team does not need to be built just around these guys. Yeah. If you know, do you really want to see this chest of a team, you know, going far?
1: Yes, so going far. All right, ladies and gentlemen, we'll just go do small break. When we come back, yes, Champions League resumes tonight. I will be seeing a lot of games will go happen this night. Yes, we'll be seeing Arsenal versus Lille, Manchester United versus Atlético Madrid, Barcelona versus Galatasaray. Omo, it is hot this night too. And if you are not in action, you are missing 0809444058. Yes, and the phone line to join the conversation when we come back. Make you know your prediction or what you think about the game, so we get to know. No, anyway, we'll come back.

0: All right, yes, ladies and gentlemen, with the soundtrack, you go know waiting the song. Yes, so it's Champions League night, and Champions League returns back with another wonderful, we will say, blockbuster game that will be happening this night, and I hope you are ready for it. Lens vs Sporting CP, Sabaco vs Slavia Prague, Arsenal vs Lille, Atletico Madrid vs Manchester United, Galatasaray vs Barcelona, Inter Milan vs Club Brugge, RB Leipzig vs PSV, Vikings vs Bayern Munich, and Villarreal vs Napoli. Is this not football entertainment, ladies and gentlemen? And already the match between Lens and Sporting CP, they already started. Sporting CP at halftime winning 1-0. Sabaku aka Sahel Sabaho, they draw with Slavia Prague 0-0. And yes, by 8 o'clock, we will see Arsenal vs Lille, Atletico Madrid vs Manchester United, Galatasaray vs Barcelona, followed by Inter Milan vs Club Brugge, and the rest all coming to you by 8 o'clock. So let's talk about the match we will see where they catch everybody's attention. Like we will see, truth be told, now one of the biggest games this night.
1: No, you suppose ask first, which match they catch people attention?
0: Okay, which match they catch people attention? And after which match they catch people attention?
1: Because we're there around their people now.
0: Okay, which match? No, normally, if they ask now, which match now they catch people attention?
1: Personally, match would they catch my attention? Is actually Manchester United's match?
0: Of course, of course. And after that, everybody would like to see Osimhen score back at Barcelona.
1: Barcelona versus Galatasaray. I think Manchester United should come first. Not because it's Manchester United, but because it's Manchester United versus
0: Atletico Madrid. Okay, so what do you think will happen in this game? Atletico Madrid versus Manchester United?
1: From news with the drug give us,
0: yes,
1: we have it that the captain of Atletico Madrid, the person of Coque Resurrection,
0: yes,
1: this moment, he will be out for tonight's match.
0: I just saw that information.
1: Coming from the Wanda Metropolitano, right there.
2: I hope so. That will be excuse, man. You can't win them.
1: not really. Atletico Madrid, they are a very, very formidable side. And we know Manchester United this season for one thing, and it's that cutting edge. They play very, let's say, weak football. Like, you know, so when they play to defend your batch, or you play to make your fans happy, get the kind of performance you will put up. And to even worsen it, because we know Manchester United to always put up some kind of performances. Example now, when last season was almost rounding up,
0: they are prime.
1: Exactly. So we now can really relate to be like, we know when these guys are really not doing well. We know when these guys are doing well. Tonight is going to be a very, very interesting match. I won't lie, because Manchester United, they have bragging rights. They have.
0: And for the record, they are beating in the Champions League right now.
1: They have proud fans. Maybe say they are always ready to rep their club, irrespective of the situation.
0: That is called commitment. Person say, if the way boys they loyal to their club and their baba, now like that they loyal to their babe. Say relationship no go dey get small wahala.
2: Now they will get money, guys. They loyal to.
0: Oh, I'm true. I know you get money, oh.
1: I believe after tonight, waiting look like say the day he didn't say good day exposed. Because by the time Manchester United actually finished 19 minutes, we will know how far.
0: Okay.
1: Atletico has said towards them. Of course, you know Atletico's ground, you know be place where be say we just go there to
0: all of Jericho.
1: We just go there to go win. I don't even think Atletico would like to sit back against Manchester United.
3: I doubt that too.
1: They won't. They cannot sit back against Manchester United.
0: In as much as
1: I think Manchester United right now is too weak for Atletico Madrid.
0: In as much as they lose that game against they draw that game against Sotia, let me tell you something, they might come to Atletico Madrid with a different approach.
1: Of course, even if you want to check his
0: because right now they will like to
3: tell their fans, we are sorry about the loss. So I'm not sure Michael Carrick is ready to risk another loss right now.
1: Michael Carrick is not even
3: exactly now. What do I want to talk? But to me, I'm not seeing Arsenal jinxing this game.
1: Then Michael Carrick played the match, and you said Manchester United are unbeaten in the Premier League.
3: And no, in the Champions League.
1: Sorry, in the Champions League. Pardon me for that. Unbeaten, who be they play with? Maybe Saba. And of course, any person with the watch football will expect Manchester United will win.
3: Their
1: tough test is actually going to start tonight, which is against Atletico Madrid.
3: Okay.
1: And for Atletico Madrid, they are actually coming into this game on a very clean slate, because out of five games so far, they have won their last four games, and that last four games that they have won also include winning Real Madrid. So if these guys are coming on this notes, then you are sure that they all should be in their favor against a Manchester United team that is coming on the bow of having to draw a team that was on red card, they have drawn their last two games and they have lost their last two games. So that's to say their last four games they have not won any. The last time they won was against Sabah, the same Sabah that was in the Champions League when they won them 4-0.
3: Yeah.
1: And now they are coming back again. Since that last time, that they have not won any game, now they are coming back again to face an Atletico Madrid that have a good winning percentage. Now, I might want to believe that the mentality of these guys will definitely change when they are playing European football compared to when they are playing in the Premier League, because Champions League is actually where everybody wants to show themselves. Everyone wants to, it's just like, they will say, go and pitch. Come and pitch. Tell us what you have. Show us what you've got. This is where everybody wants to show.
3: Show me what you got.
1: Also, don't forget that in as much as we want to show what you've got, you cannot show what you don't.
3: What you don't have.
1: And so that message is a very strong So now for this Manchester United team, for now we don't know the players that Michael Carrick will be trusting, to start this very game.
3: Yeah.
1: Then in as much as it's gonna be, one of the game that will be. A lot of persons will be watching. Even I know Chelsea fans, they don't have a choice. That is the game they have to watch. And so
3: we are just watching it because it's Champions League.
1: You don't have a choice. If Chelsea had a game today, they would be watching Chelsea. And
4: We watch the boat.
1: Why? I don't understand.
4: Now see the be one screen one side, one screen one side.
1: It may be matter now.
3: Definitely,
1: even more than two for some
3: games. You get a point now.
1: But my point is that yes, Manchester United might not have had a good record in their last four games so far. But then we should not expect that it's going to they are just going to take it easy with Atletico Madrid.
3: Yes.
1: And also for Atletico Madrid, yes, these guys they are good at sitting back. But also let's not forget that these guys the way they show up in games that you don't expect them to show up is always crazy. And against Manchester United, they might just decide to show up. But trust me, no matter how bad Manchester is currently, Atletico Madrid cannot demolish them the way Chelsea demolished Bournemouth.
3: Exactly.
1: It can never happen. One of the game for me today that I feel that I should be expecting goals, gallows of goals, is Barcelona versus Galatasaray. Barcelona, of course, this season, like those guys are goals of wonders, a team that is full of wonders in terms of scoring of goals. Then they score goals for passion. And Galatasaray, if you've watched their games, over time, you realize that these guys also, they are guys that they love coming out. They don't get time to defend. They love coming out. And Kokoma, eye line. And see Flick and Barcelona. They score them, they also want to make sure that they score you most of the goals that will guarantee them winning you. That is actually one of the games I'll be looking out forward to. Then one of the games that I feel that it might be really tough for me is Arsenal versus Lille.
5: Yes, it's actually yes. I don't know. I feel that it might be a tough game because I feel that Lille coming out against Arsenal, they might be against Arsenal.
0: Yeah.
5: Lille already they might already be seen as an underdog against Arsenal. You know, Arsenal.
3: No, they feel it. Yeah,
5: Would they like Arsenal versus Leeds? Would they like that?
0: Mm.
5: So I feel that it's going to be a tough one that Arsenal will have to devise means to make sure that they win Lille. If they can't do that, then I'm scared that the shocker might actually happen. If Saka does what he did over the weekend,
3: that's true. Saka's performance during the weekend was bad, very, very poor.
4: I am forced to accept it. Catalyst, waiting talk. They say he might actually be undermining Leo. But if you look at what they have done thus far this season. In the French league, you can accept with me that can agree with me that yes, these guys can actually cause an upset tonight.
0: Mm.
4: And if Arsenal do not really take their time, we might see something like that. Although I know it's going to be a very tough game for Arsenal, but all the odds are in their favor for now. However, it's not good to undermine Leo. David Ancelotti is doing a great job with those boys, and they are very hungry as well. I think Catalyst, when they try to talk something about Manchester United with that who carry good trust, and I think I've seen the guys carry has decided to trust tonight. Laments, Dalo, Martinez, Bruno Fernandes,
0: and Tielemans,
4: Marcus Rashford, Euro, Andre Santos, Tielemans, Belmo, Baleba, and Evan.
5: As I just hear Baleba, my mind is at peace.
3: Now as I hear Evan last, I say maybe now why they put Evan for last.
5: Now you go carry Evan a bit last because Evan will be striker now.
4: I read it in like numerical order. Number one, like that. So
0: okay.
4: Let's see how it goes for Manchester United. I'm actually very slightly excited about seeing Baleba. You know, since Baleba don't come,
5: I want to
3: see the difference.
5: You want to see all that your wife got.
3: I really want to see the difference.
0: That's right, actually.
4: Baleba, something.
3: Well, for me, the game. Manchester United versus Atletico Madrid is going to be a tough game, and I think Manchester United will come all out in order to make sure that they get away, because I've been saying that Michael Carrick will not like to risk another loss. Imagine having two straight lose in a week, in the same week. So
4: to me,
3: with the look of things, they feel fine way, no win that game. And Arsenal, Lille, I think I will agree with Ofion with the fact that Lille, them ending top four self are coming to the championship with even playing.
4: And they are even doing much more better, even
3: this. Yeah, exactly. So I think they will be able to do it. All right, ladies and gentlemen.
4: Can I shock you before we go? Arsenal's XR is out already. In goal, we have David Raya. Backline, we have Timber, Ezri Konsa, Gabriel, and Lewis Kelly.
0: Yeah.
4: Then in the midfield, we have Eze, we have Declan Rice, we have Bruno Guimaraes. Then up front, we have Noni Madueke, Victor Yokoresh, and Mikel Merino. Shockingly, Saka is not in the XI.
5: Exactly.
3: That's my shocker. See you guys tomorrow.
0: Yeah. All right, ladies and gentlemen, thank you very much for making out the time to listen to us today. Sportsman Unicorn Radio International 103.5. From me to you, thank you very much, and do have a lovely evening.

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0: have one. Let's turn up.
1: Well, it's PD7. I'm up to you. DJ 2 Effects.

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0: Oh, God. Roses are red, violets are blue. Guess who joined us today? Aniyekimi. Good evening, ladies and gentlemen, Malabites and Malabrasses. See the way she don't answer me. Obviously, I knew I've been
1: I knew that I've been here alone
0: for like since you graduated. I was happy that you were finishing school, so that you can now be more settled on the, with me here. But it could be, I say, after grad.
1: See, they plan life.
0: After graduate, I need to turn to something else. But I know why she's actually very unstable, because of, you know, she don't sign up, but she never graduate because they never give her certificates. So good evening, ladies and gentlemen, Malabites and Malabrasses in the city of Calabar. Today is actually a very slow day. Should I call it a dull day? But you know, even though it's dull, we're not going to, you know, let it decide our mood. We're not let the day decide our mood. Oh, Chinikim. Chinikim. So welcome again, ladies and gentlemen, to another amazing episode. It's definitely going to be amazing anyways, amazing episode of Line and Sinker Show right here on Unicorn Radio International 103.5 FM. My name is Tori and I will be your host for Honest Conversation as always. Deep reflection on the beautiful chaos that comes with love, relationship, family, society, and mental health. And every night on this amazing program, we have a very good conversations about very uncomfortable topics. And yesterday, I think we had a conversation about something very uncomfortable, and then we shared our ideas and our opinions, our honest thoughts about it, and it was amazing. It was good. Also, we bring for people's relationship situations, right, and give possible advice and solutions to them. So that is what we do right here. And you already heard my baby's voice. I just did talk and because everything just did together. Do you understand? So
1: what do you mean?
0: I am here with Aniyekimi. She looks like her husband passed away and she's trying to put herself and her family together.
1: I'm happy that you see that I look like my problem. In fact, my problem,
0: you don't look like a problem, actually.
1: I don't look half of what I'm actually going through, except you see me in the house. So I think I went out from the house. I wanted to get something to eat, so I tied a wrapper. I carried this head the way I carried it now.
0: I'm done.
1: It was
0: you.
1: Actually standing.
0: Oh no.
1: So I tied wrapper and I was wearing this nightgown. So I tied the wrapper on top of it and I went outside. Guess what? I met my lecturers. Ha!
0: Your lecturers.
1: For a minute I was like, the ground can be it is actually possible for the ground to open, so please
0: I don't know if it's just me, but I really don't care how you meet me when I'm home, especially when I go back to the family house. I can
1: I
0: hear anything.
1: Where you,
0: and
1: these are people that they look up to me.
0: As what?
1: Please
0: look up to me.
1: Oh, and you always dress nice. I'm like, you have not met me at home. You literally see me in my street and you're like, oh, this girl does not know ball, until you see me dressing and I'm going out. You'll be wondering, is this the same girl I met? And but anyways, it didn't matter. I went to get what to eat because it's not them that is feeding me. But I actually felt very bad. The man actually had to look twice to actually make sure it was me he saw, and then he was stunned for a minute, but he drove away. He just left. Anyways, good evening guys. Good evening. God, I've missed you guys so much. I'm so sorry I've been inconsistent. I'm going to be here one day, for the next 3 days I'm not going to be around. I am so sorry about that. It has been from one roller coaster to another. I was supposed to be here yesterday, but something happened and I wasn't able to come here yesterday. It's quite unfortunate because I had a motivation I wanted to give us yesterday, but since I wasn't here, I couldn't give that. In fact, the motivation, I feel like that was me trying
0: you
1: to take the motivation for myself.
0: You had the motivation, but you're not motivated to come. Thank God you kept it to yourself.
1: What was me trying to do? If I was telling you something, I'm not even joking. I was going through a total breakdown and crash out that I knew if I brought it here, I was going to infect everybody with that energy. So I just had to deal with it for a bit. And I'm so happy I was able to work out what was going on with me, because trust me, it was quite wild. Very wild.
0: Do you want to share?
1: No. I've been begging you
0: since now.
1: So now that you're begging me, I should come and share it here for everybody to hear.
0: Hey, we are all in this together. So if you don't
1: share, like, go share, I'm go hear your name for it. Go, they wonder why till I make you share.
0: I don't actually mind. I really don't mind.
1: I just had a very, very bad crash out. So my project has been giving me lots of headache, especially when it comes to the statistics part. I had to do a lot of data analysis. And if you remember, I actually have a carryover in a data analysis course. So it was giving me a constant headache. I'll be crying 1 minute. I'll be laughing. I think it was just yesterday. I was doing something for my mom. Then I started laughing. She looked at me like, what's going on? Why are you laughing?
0: Mona, help me. No, Mona, help me. Yeah. I need love.
1: I wondered for a minute, who actually asked me? Who sent me to do this project that I'm doing?
0: Wait. Let me get
1: who
0: this.
1: Who strengthened me?
0: Was it actually, was it given to you or you chose it?
1: It was given to me.
0: That's why it's difficult.
1: The topic was given to me.
0: You see why I like my lecturers, and I'll always say to them, the people who handled our project courses, they advise that, their thoughts and advice that anything you are writing on should be something you have interest in, because there's one thing about writing about something you're interested in, it will want you to, you will work should I say seamlessly, because you are interested in doing that thing. I don't know if you understand what I'm saying. Like, you need interest in that topic to be able to write it. You cannot be writing on something that was given to you.
1: I'm like actually interested in the topic. The only problem is that this topic has to do with gathering data.
0: Now, that is why I'm saying you are not interested in the topic.
1: Because I'll be interested in gathering the data.
0: Now, if you're interested in any topic, you will really not pay attention to the stressful part of it.
1: 2 weeks to defense.
0: What were we doing all this time?
1: That's the point. My supervisor was made the HOD.
0: Yeah.
1: He was not expecting to be the HOD. So he has to deal with a lot of things. He doesn't even have time for all his supervisors.
0: Now, let me tell you something. My supervisor, too, was the HOD.
1: Okay.
0: And he understood that, okay, he cannot juggle two roles, being a supervisor and also the HOD of the department. So he gave us to a younger lecturer that did not actually have supervisees.
1: Mm.
0: So he was like, okay, just supervise these people for me. So now he was supervising us. Whatever he does with us, he relates it to the HOD. So our final review of our work before we printed it out and then bind and, you know, do the binding, we sent it to the HOD. And my HOD is a tech person. You email your project to him. There's no need to print it.
1: Yeah.
0: Email it to him. He does the correction. Email it back to you.
1: Yeah, that's
0: or mail it back to you. Yeah.
1: But the problem is that we're over 700. And 2021 and 2020. So all the lecturers in my department, even the ones that from Unical Year come to teach you, all of them have up to 50 to 60 project students.
0: 50 to 60?
1: We are that much. We're using a week to defend
0: 700 students.
1: So it is just cumbersome, and I'm trying as much as I can to do the best. But anyways, let's leave my boy.
0: So okay. So now what actually spoiled your mood or your day yesterday was
1: my day from Saturday.
0: From Saturday.
1: I was trying to get. Now, this is the first time I'm writing a project. I had to go through other people's work and everything to actually know what I was going to do. Now, I don't have anybody guiding me, mind you.
0: Why?
1: What do you mean by why?
0: We have a book.
1: There's a project guide, but it is not that. It's not explaining, like, in-depthly what you're supposed to do at each point.
0: Oh.
1: It's just giving you...
0: There was the essence of the book.
1: It's just giving you, you use so-so and so-so. So it's not giving you an elaborate explanation of what you're supposed to do.
0: What was the name of the book?
1: Project guide now.
0: Project guide. Okay, well, our own was ABC to project writing.
1: Yes. This one is project guide, written.
0: I'm trying to remember.
1: Given to us by the school. So I was trying to gather data for my interview.
0: Yeah.
1: Now, I have to interview.
0: You did interview.
1: That's what I'm saying. I did interview. I had to interview some politicians because the topic I'm doing is related to politics and
0: what
1: election.
0: What's your topic?
1: Media and citizens' participation in political accountability, a case study of Calabar Metropolis, that's Calabar South and Calabar Municipal.
0: Mm-hmm.
1: So I had to interview some ward representatives, some youth leaders, some market people, and the rest of that.
0: I never knew you did such interviews.
1: Huh? You see? You see why I'm actually going mad in silence? Because it was that.
0: You
1: I
0: did.
1: Know.
0: You actually interviewed people. See, do you know that? It is almost unbelievable it's almost unbelievable for someone to tell you they interviewed people during their project writing.
1: Mm.
0: And not to maybe brag or anything, but I should be one of the maybe 5 students, one out of 236 students in my class that actually did an interview.
1: Okay.
0: Like, the reason I was saying something about having interest in your topic
1: mm-hmm.
0: is because I was so interested in my topic that I wrote. Now, everyone's wondering, why are you not writing about your village? Why are you not writing about your community? My community has very interesting history from migration from, is it Enugu or Imo? We are actually like a whole lot of our origin is traced back to ancient Igbo. Like that, it was really interesting. I was interested in my origin too, but at the same time, there's this particular thing that, if I should say it now, a lot of people will not really know. The Brickfield Prison Wall, the leftover wall is in front of the State Library. A lot of people don't know why that particular brick wall was there. And I was wondering, like, this particular interest dates back secondary school. Like, I've been seeing this and I'm wondering, what's this world? Why is this world here? Does it mean there was something here before? I was very curious. I really wanted to know. Yeah, so when I was writing my project, it was seamless because, although it was stressful, no doubt, but I enjoyed the process because I had to learn, okay, it was because of this that this happened. It was destroyed during the Civil War. People who were actually kept there, prisoners that were kept there and everything. It was really interesting. So now that's why I'm saying that if you only had you are interested in your topic, but I feel like the interest is not very much for you to willingly want to go through the stress.
1: Does anybody really want to go through stress?
0: I really want to go through
1: you
0: stress.
1: You know me very well. Do you think I will sit down and want to go through stress? But anyways, I had to do all of that and it was too much.
0: Sorry.
1: I
0: you
1: had
0: would
1: to
0: have actually seen
1: speak
0: I,
1: to people.
0: I've been here, Annie. You know I could help you. You know, see, that is the thing. I am here. And you know I could help. I've written project before. And I don't know, what's your writing method? See? I'm done. Are you using... Will you know the writing method?
1: I would know if you mentioned.
0: MLA?
1: No.
0: You know it's MLA?
1: Yeah.
0: APA?
1: APA, yes.
0: Okay.
1: It's APA I'm using.
0: Using
1: I remember,
0: APA.
1: Yes.
0: Okay.
1: They said we shouldn't use MLA, we should use APA.
0: APA is kind of simple.
1: Yes, so.
0: And why is it stressing you? Do you know MLA? Do you know CMS?
1: Those ones are hard.
0: And I use CMS to write. Do you know that the first part of our, because we did this a mini defense before the main defense.
1: Mm-hmm.
0: So now when we were doing our mini defense, we were using CMS.
1: Mm-hmm.
0: And then after the mini defense, that was what we knew. We were not supposed to even use CMS. We were supposed to use MLA. Immediately we switched to MLA in the final defense. Do you know how difficult MLA is? I am using APA and you're still quiet, you're crying.
1: I was telling you. That's
0: like,
1: the second time I'm telling you.
0: Okay,
1: I'm actually going
0: okay,
1: to
0: maybe,
1: you
0: maybe,
1: something.
0: Maybe because I enjoy, seriously, in all the experiences I had during my undergraduate days, I loved my final year. My final year was amazing because they were actually giving me challenges. You have to like presentations, seminars, you will write, you will like, I liked it because it was very challenging.
1: Do I look like I like
0: if I fail,
1: crying in this place,
0: if
1: you
0: I,
1: find ways to calm me down, you
0: I'm sorry.
1: See.
0: If I fail, I just take it like okay, maybe like not fail, mm-hmm. but I saw it like a platform to like build confidence, and it actually helped. There's a particular course, historiography. I love that course, but at some point, I really, let's not start talking about undergraduate days, please. So that I don't feel like I am maybe, I'm learning, I'm still learning. And that is why I still have plans to go back to school. I must.
1: Now, I made a promise to myself after yesterday, because everything was just, I was like, if I see myself with book again, apart from storybook, any educational matter, I say I'm reading it.
0: Now that's a problem.
1: Let me, because I felt as if I was literally looking for people to like reach out to do these interviews, and I could not. Anyways, this is just her and I casually ranting about projects, school stuffs. Yes, if you're just turning on your radio set, you are onto the Hook, Line and Sinker show right here on Unico Radio International 103.5 FM Calabar. And we have Tori, yeah, that thing that you have done right now. The Lord is watching you. We have some messages here on WhatsApp. We have some SMS here too. And we're going to take... You guys never wait for us to read out the phone line. You need to wait for us to read out the phone lines. Anyways, I just casually ranted about few reasons why I've not been... I did not miss you, I promise. Few reasons I've not been able to come here to be with you guys. Yes. I had a bit of a stress with it because I just found out that I was just crashing out because I felt it was hard in my head. I was making it look hard, but right now I am settling down. I'm trying to go through the process, mm-hmm. and I am going through it. So we are going to be back after this very, very short commercial break. We're going to be back after the short commercial break. Please do well to stay tuned.
0: Yeah, I'll be back after this commercial break. And what am I going to say? We're going to bring all the gist and everything.
1: Read all the SMS.
0: There's something I want to talk about. There's something in my mind I want to tell you, but we'll be back. And when we'll be back, we'll give you the full gist. I will tell you something. I saw a child crying and I was like, why are you crying? Don't worry, just hold on. We'll be right back after this commercial break. Don't go anywhere.
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0: 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If you are just turning on your radio set, you are onto the Hook, Line and Sinker Show right here on Unicorn Radio International 103.5 FM. And don't worry, if I know you came late, you haven't missed a lot. We're just ranting about our day, or I rather ranted about my day and the reasons I've not been able to come and be with you guys, my lovelies. You can also do the same with the phone lines at 09 444 0585
1: True, you have left.
0: Two SMS we have here, then when we're done, Tori is going to tell us how our day went.
1: All right.
0: Yes. So, good evening, my ladies. Yeah, my day went quite exciting, Sha. School stress and everything.
1: It was an exciting day.
0: How was yours? Oh, well, I had a very long day, and I don't know how Tori's day went, but she will tell us after this second SMS. And you forgot to put your name and where you're texting us from. Okay, the second SMS we have here. Hi, Tori and Annie. Good evening, and how are you doing? Please, tomorrow is 14th October 2026. Please, tomorrow 14th is my big brother's birthday, and I want you to call and wish him happy birthday. Ciao, my Tori. I have just.
1: Did you just? I like it when you just.
0: It just entered my head now. Yeah, so Chama wants us to wish her big brother a happy birthday tomorrow.
1: Are you sure it's big brother? Because the last time somebody said my sister. And I think it's
0: maternal discharge. It's Chama. Chama, how are you? Chama can't listen to us because there's no radio over there and she's not here. You remember her Android phone got stolen, right?
1: Is it Chama or Ifoma?
0: Sorry.
1: Chama can't listen to us, Ifoma. That can't.
0: That's a mistake. I'm so sorry, guys. Chama wants us to wish her brother a happy birthday tomorrow. Chama, we're going to do just that. So, Tori, how was your day?
1: Oh, well, very, very sluggish. I want to give people gist. So, I know this person would likely hear because he agreed to listen to the program tonight.
0: Have a he?
1: Yes, it's a he. Calm down. Okay. So you know when we travel to Uyo?
0: Small church program. Really.
1: Calm down, man.
0: Church program that you're still there. Worship God.
1: Do you remember when I was telling you that I went there?
0: You went there to what?
1: Okay, I went there. Obviously, it was a church program, mm-hmm. and it was more like a revival. So, there's no way you will go to somewhere that you're not like at least be looking at people, trying to, you know, now just relating people like that. I remember when I came back, I told you that most people we saw were all very like, I saw men and boys. And I said there was no fine boy there, but there were very fine men there.
0: Mm-hmm.
1: So, one of the fine men I saw, I told you that. It was, I don't know where he actually led the prayer session. And I was like, people were praying. I was busy looking at him.
0: You see, have you seen your life in outside? Small freedom.
1: No, see, listen, I prayed.
0: Well,
1: you know why you're praying? I'm not like that. So like I was praying, but I was like, the voice was just resounding. I'm like, who is this person? And then I like opened my eyes to like, oh wow, very young. Oh, and you have fire, wonderful. I was just
0: fire.
1: I just admired the person, his personality and everything. And then I think I kept seeing him during the program like that.
0: And you guys kept on exchanging.
1: Actually, I don't think he saw me. But I was looking at him, but I don't think he actually saw me. Now, when we came back from Uyo, he kept popping as people you may know. I'm like, please, this thing I am trying to avoid, let it just remain like that. But I had to like, he posted something, and then I reacted to them like that, and then I decided to send a friend request. A few minutes later, got accepted. And we have been talking, and you will not believe it. He said, paste.
0: What's a paste?
1: Paste now.
0: Pasta?
1: Yes.
0: It's not a good thing.
1: Wait, I'm not saying it's a bad thing.
0: Uh-huh.
1: I did not know
0: that he was a pastor.
1: Yes. So when I actually, because I have a friend working with the media and he's also in the media, so I asked that my friend, oh, what's up? Who's this person? And because I saw the media sign on the back office, I was like, ah, media, wonderful. So we have very spiritual media people, because I was thinking, you know, media is just one, all this, or
0: go ahead and say that thing that you
1: all this, all these brothers that are really, they're really total sentence like that, you get. So I was like, ah, okay, I asked him, he was like, oh, he's a pastor. I was like, pastor, see, yeah. So I just Coco remove my eye.
0: I don't understand.
1: I remove my eye now.
0: Why are you removing your eye? Like,
1: a pastor means he would likely be married.
0: He is married. He would know. They would have said, oh, he's a pastor. He don't even marry.
1: Now, the thing is, in my church, right, you cannot be a pastor if you are unmarried.
0: Okay, yeah, that's true. In every church.
1: Yeah, you cannot be a pastor. No, but there are some churches that you can be.
0: Even in my church, so
1: you can't be a pastor when you are not married. But I think they'll give you a certain year. No, yes, they'll give you a certain time to, like, okay, I mean, after so yeah, you have to, like, get married like that. So, amazing, interesting. I was actually thinking if he'll be, like, very, very, very not, there's a word that I don't want to use. Like, I thought he would be very, I thought it would be difficult to actually converse with him. But it was very simple. And I'm not saying it is bad, but I like when pastors are like easygoing people. You know, when you see them, they look like you cannot actually go through them. You cannot, like, have, if it's not something about Sheba, you cannot actually talk to them. And I think I told him that I'm so happy that I can actually converse with my pastor, like my pastor in my church. My church pastor. So it is different, like maybe another church, but my church pastor, you're talking to your pastor like your pastor is your guy. Even when I'm texting, he's in the shade, me serious shade, but I cannot shade him back because my head, you're texting your pastor. That is a pastor. So anything you say, it might sound disrespectful. And that was like, I think that should be the highlight of my day. Throughout today, I've spoken to him most. Yes.
0: So you guys had spiritual?
1: No, that guy. Now what did I tell you? See, the text, you know, feel spiritual, but I know that it is there. But I feel, not if you cannot tell him something that is maybe very personal, spiritual, or anything. Well, it's very calm, casual, like a normal person. You're talking to, like, a normal person. And I told him, you don't look like a pastor. And truly, if you know where that collar, you know, go no say na pastor. And before they give you collar, it means you have actually served more than at least 2 years as a pastor.
0: Okay.
1: Like, how did you pull this through? How did you pull it? Like, they have exceptions, like, oh wow, I'm so proud of you.
0: So,
1: and not even that, I had
0: you spent your day talking to your pastor.
1: Yes,
0: okay.
1: It was really amazing. Please do not think it like that. It's very,
0: very to the listeners.
1: It is you, because the energy you give will now start giving the listeners a different energy. Yeah, so don't do that. And then my friend, I actually envy him too. He has just been walking around and around and around Nigeria, from Zaria to Abuja to Kano to Zamfara to, yeah. Guess what he's doing? Planting trees with Aboki.
0: Planting trees. Afforestation.
1: Yes.
0: I want to plant. I can't. Have you seen it in the ground?
1: Like, sincerely, I envy the part that he's working around Nigeria. Yeah.
0: So you just got about planting trees in different states.
1: States, yeah.
0: Interesting.
1: And it's amazing. I know that maybe nobody's telling him, but I'm so proud of him. And
0: okay, that is that.
1: You just throw me away like that.
0: We have an SMS. That's
1: okay.
0: Yes. So we have an SMS. I think this is from Dima. Yes, it's from Dima. That's why I'm saying that's because I want to read the message from the man after your heart for you.
1: Dima called me today.
0: Excellent evening, beauties. You would have just said, excellent evening, beautiful Tori. I don't mind. Me, I know. In fact, if you see me right now, I'm actually the dragon that I used to call Tori.
1: Mother of dragons.
0: How did your day go, Queen Tori? I hope you had fun at your shoot this afternoon. You had a shoot this afternoon.
1: I told you I spoke to Dima.
0: Wow. Okay. Dima knows details of your life.
1: And please don't go there.
0: Hold it. Yes. I hope you had fun at your shoot this afternoon. I had a calm day. Spent most of it at church. Tomorrow is my dad. Oh, yeah.
1: I did not forget. I didn't have to like call him out yesterday thinking it was yesterday.
0: It was yesterday.
1: Oh, no, thinking it was today, actually.
0: Okay.
1: But he reminded me that
0: it's tomorrow.
1: Mm-hmm.
0: Okay, I'm going to pin this message so it does not get lost.
1: I'm not going to forget.
0: Please, I know you will not forget. I mean, so that we can get the number to call.
1: Okay, you sent the number.
0: Yeah,
1: just copy it and then save it as...
0: And I would love you to call him. His name is Elva Jacob Ojoku Dima. Dima Ojoku does not... Dima...
1: Dima is Igbo.
0: Eh?
1: Yeah. His name is Chim Dima. Chim Dima. My God is good, Abby.
0: I have washed my hand off.
1: You have washed your hand off? No, drag. You must drag this man. You must drag this Igbo man. You must drag him.
0: I have a lot of Igbo people in my life. I never do dash people one by one. I'm done. I don't
1: remember.
0: Well,
1: you just
0: one.
1: Said that I remembered. Don't worry. Let us leave
0: yes,
1: it.
0: Yes. Well, let's leave it at that.
1: Yes.
0: Anyways, you can call in and tell us how your day went, or you can send us an SMS, or you can send us a WhatsApp message. We are here to take it all. You need us to wish your loved ones a happy birthday. We can do that. You want us to give a shout out to someone? You can do that. You want us to call someone that has been ghosting you and ask why the person is ghosting you?
1: Let me even bust your bubble. You know that way that sent that Valentine package now?
0: Yes.
1: I told you I blocked him.
0: Yeah.
1: Mm-hmm. So, I think on

0: communication with that person. Do you understand me?
1: Yes, I mean,
0: the reason you block that person,
1: Annie,
0: is
1: more gist.
2: Oh God.
1: Oh yeah, please, because I don't want to talk to this person again.
0: You do not want to talk to that person.
1: Good, good. So if you are following us live, because I'm actually live, if you're watching me live, I want to know how your day went. Well, I'm speaking to you personally. I want you to text me. Text me and tell me how your day went. I want to read your text live. Yes. So tell me, how was your planting of trees? How did your day go? What do you want to rant about? I have a lot to tell Annie because I haven't seen her for some days. And because of her project, we barely speak online. It's just, hi, baby, hi, puchu, puchu, and that's the end of it. We don't go beyond that. And maybe I'll ask her, are you coming or you're not coming? I'll be like, oh, I'm not coming, I'm too busy. Oh, sorry, I forgot to tell you, I'm not coming. Like that. So that is why you see I'm giving her a lot of amiibo, jeez, I would have given her since. I should come and shade me here. But I already told her, I'm telling her now. Right, and you can also do the same. I really want to know how you enjoyed your day, how you spent your day, what happened, what kind of conversation did you have? Did you have a crush now? Are you getting married soon? Who are you crushing on?
0: Why are you pressuring our listeners?
1: I'm not pressuring, I'm just telling you something you could share. What did you do today that actually made you sit down to laugh very loud? What happened? Were you disappointed? You can also call in and, you know, tell me how you feel about it. And I'd also say the plan for tomorrow, because we'll just allow tomorrow to take its course. Yeah, so you can call us, you can join, you can share your SMS and your WhatsApp message with this, through this number, I mean, 080-9444-4058, 080-9444-4058. So Anya was saying that, remember I told you one time that I think that should be ending of last month, that somebody texted me that we should actually date for 1 month.
0: Guess what? I saw that person today.
1: You saw him today?
0: And he was all over a young lady at a restaurant here in school. I was quite shocked. I don't know if he recognizes me or if he knows me or something, but I just looked at him and I walked past.
1: It could be his friend or sister. I think I know about her.
0: Okay, so
1: I actually don't care. Not like I don't care, but now this is the problem. This is the problem with me. I will not say we started. No, we did not. I did not really say anything. I was like, before you go into such things, you need to like understand this person. Mm-hmm. Already he was complaining that I was too inquisitive about where he was, what he's doing, with who,
0: and he wants to have a trial relationship
1: with me over Nancy. See, there are some girls you'll be with and then they really don't care about whether,
0: yes,
1: you cannot be with me and then expect me not to like question you. Why are you wearing red? Why are you going to where you are going to? Why? So just get ready for questions. And they're like, no, he doesn't. And I think last week he started walking me down and, you know, just escorts like that. So
0: that's how
1: day two of escorting me, it's not like getting to know ourselves, nothing much. Day two of walking me, I perceived a different perfume. Now like, Tori, this is just like day two of this person trying to like get to know you, and you already know his scent and you could differentiate what when he came close, I was like, this is not your perfume. I was like, oh, Tori, please. I'm like, so now you get, I am very sensitive. I pick information that you will not even pay attention to, because it's just 2 days of knowing me, and then I can tell you, you are wearing a different perfume from what you wore the other day. And he started explaining, oh no, that he got a new perfume, he's going to snap the bottle and send for me, that it's no girl touched him. That I was like,
0: but
1: I,
0: you didn't say a girl,
1: I
0: didn't touched
1: say
0: him.
1: A girl touched, I just,
0: that's
1: said,
0: quite defensive.
1: I said, you smell different, this is not your perfume. And he was like,
0: he just rattled off and gave up and showed himself.
1: Go right, Tori, I think it's high time you just rest, because even Annie, I think I've done this with you before.
0: Yeah, whenever I

0: when you just use a straw, I'll be like, no, this is not you. So there's no way you'll be around me that I will not know your scent. I can actually, a pile of clothes, I can pick your clothes out of those clothes. In your absence, I will do it. I know what is yours and what isn't. You cannot say you want to be my friend and then you don't want me to pay attention to simple things like that.
1: Right.
0: Definitely. It's just so funny. So yesterday, he said something and then, okay, because last week, throughout the weekend, I was at 8 Miles and I was not this other area where we usually see and then walk and gist like that.
1: Mm-hmm.
0: So he was like, I should come back. He's missing. I was like, okay. So when he said something, I was like, I cannot say it right here. Yeah. So when I came back, I called him. I texted him. I called him on WhatsApp. He didn't take the call. I texted him on WhatsApp. I called him on the normal call. He's still, till now, Annie, I mean, since yesterday night, this is almost 24 hours that I did that till now. He hasn't said hi or hello or what's up. And it's a memory like, so imagine I actually agreed to this 1 month thing. This is the stress. This is the
1: mental stress
0: the thing you're putting me through. Sure. And he asked me one day, he was like, what should I be expecting? I'm like, don't expect anything. And I'm not expecting anything from you. Mm-hmm. Just be yourself. Let me pick out the things that I don't like and I'll tell you, obviously.
1: Mm-hmm.
0: But you should know that I like communication. And that is what L is doing. L is like, I told him, I said, that is very lovely. You are not like, we don't have any extra relationship. But for the fact that you are my friend, you can just give me, I'm going to this place. Oh, this is what I'm doing. This is, you get it. Just keep me informed. For his own part, it's nothing to write home about.
1: He's a breeding dragon of bread.
0: I'm done. Before you, I was so busy.
1: What an excuse. A voice note of 60 seconds, 20 seconds.
0: Seconds.
1: Oh, hi, Tori. I'm so busy. I'm going to call you back
0: later. Did you say 60 seconds? It will maybe be 60 seconds.
1: This is in 20 seconds. Oh, hi, Tori. I'm so busy. I'm going to call you back.
0: I mean, 5 seconds.
1: You have to imagine that.
0: It's actually done that.
1: If he wanted to, he would.
0: Exactly. That's the idea. But I'm not holding him to anything because, for God's sake.
1: You're not interested in him.
0: I don't have anything to do with you. So you're why not would interested I be paying? In him. Not like I'm not interested in
1: him. You're not, though. You cannot be. You are not. Repeat after me. You are not interested in him.
0: I am not interested in him.
1: Very good. We have an SMS. This person says, good evening, my friend Tori and my love Annie.
0: Oh, finally, somebody has called Annie my love. Let me have peace.
1: I miss you so much, Annie. Welcome back, Thomas. Oh, hi, Thomas. I miss you, girl. Oh, my gosh. Thank you
0: so
1: much.
0: Did you just say, I miss you, girl?
1: Thank you so much for welcoming me back, Thomas. I don't know why you are picking on everything I'm saying today. Be very careful. I think we have said a lot. It's time for us to go on a music break.
0: Oh, you're chasing me. Is that what you're doing?
1: Yes, we're going to go on a music break, guys. We're going to play you some jams because don't forget, we give you a good vibe.
0: Good conversation.
1: And good music. Yeah. Mm-hmm. So it's time for us to go give you some good music. So that if there were your loved ones sitting down, snacking on something and listening to us, you could just, you know,
0: dance and bond.
1: Mm-hmm.
0: And then singles like us will not be giving you vibe to bond with. I'm done with this life.
1: Bond with no more.
0: No more. All right, we're leaving in the hands of Lauren Spencer, that part. Lauren Spencer Smith, that part. And maybe give you a little of Henry. I'll be back.

0: Welcome back from that music break, ladies and gentlemen. We just finished playing your Bambi
1: by Belta.
0: Yes. If you're just turning on your radio set, you're onto the Hook, Line and Sinker Show. Right here on Unicorn Radio International, 103.5 FM Calabar. And if you're just joining us right now, you are late. But anyways, you're right on time to come get the tea we have for you. And I promise you, this tea I'm about to give you. You will want to sip it hot, like very, very hot. You'll want to sip it when it's hot. Anyways, we don't have any SMS here for us to take, but you can call in and tell us how your day went, how and rant about your day to us, although we're done with that segment. But if you feel like it's just so overwhelming, you just need to tell someone. We're right here to hear you. Remember, a problem
1: shared is a problem half solved.
0: Yes. Anyways, let's go right into the story we have for you this evening. It's more like just a mini question, or should I say story, but here it goes. Good evening, ladies. Why am I the one reading the story?
1: Because I'm supposed to see, don't read, beat me.
0: There's something IK said to me. IK said, if you beat me, I will rage.
1: Who's that?
0: IK. So that's my no longer rage beating, but if you beat me, I will rage. Okay. So, good evening, ladies. This is going to feel a little bit weird, but I have a very hot colleague that is leaving soon. I personally don't like office romance, but he's leaving and I'm thinking of getting one for the road. Note, we have a very strong sexual tension, or would I say connection, whenever we are together, and I just feel like this is something that can work out because he's leaving. I'm confused. What do you ladies think I should do? You are a very big fish.
1: 0-0-9-4-4-4-0-5-8.
0: Okay, I'm going to take the story again. And Tori is going to start.
1: I don't know anything. I lost anything. I'm waiting for people that are listening to. Keep me out of this.
0: Okay, I'm going to take the story again. Good evening, ladies. I have a very hot colleague that is leaving soon. I personally don't like office romance. Okay, we have a call. And if that was you, please do well to call us back. The phone line is 0-0-9-4-4-4-4-0-5-8. You can send us an SMS or you can send us a WhatsApp message.
1: Mm-hmm.
0: I personally don't like office romance, but he's leaving and I'm thinking of getting one for the road. Note, we have a very strong sexual tension and connection whenever we're together, and I feel like this is something right I should do since we're not seeing each other again. I'm so confused. What do you ladies advise I do?
1: Okay, I'll start first while we wait for others to... Okay. Thank you for not letting me start first because I was just thinking about the next thing to say. Hello, good evening. Now, I will go back to advising you that you... Okay. Hello. The network is not letting you call me. You can send an SMS to 0-0-9-4-4-4-0-5-8. Yes, so I was saying that I like the fact that you say you have or oh Jesus, help me, let me not come and say Jesus. Hey God,
0: you bet me.
1: I will rage. Anyways, so now you stated you don't like office romance, and also another thing that you have strong sexual connection. Now that obviously means that it's just sexual attraction, nothing else. There's no maybe aligning goals or a particular characteristics that is so, I don't know what, it all boils down to the sexual aspect of it. Oh, we are sexually attracted to ourselves, and whenever anything sexual attraction is the priority or the first thing you notice that you are sexually attracted to someone, that is a red flag. Because obviously it goes beyond just sexual attraction. Except you are saying that you said you want one for the road, Abby.
0: Yeah, I don't think she's looking for any romantic
1: relationship.
0: She just wants to get the guy out of her system, and that's it.
1: Get the guy out of her system. So mm-hmm. by doing, what if you go and do whatever you think you want to do out of sexual attraction, and then you get stuck?
0: Stuck with what?
1: With him.
0: How?
1: Like, he's leaving. I can actually go extra miles to make sure that, you know, people can be like that. If it's not this person, then no one.
0: Okay. Continue. Continue baiting me.
1: Anya made me speechless.
0: I think what Tori is trying to say is that if you go ahead and
1: what I am saying is that you might likely get stuck, because there are some people that can get obsessed, right, and can go extra miles. You said he's leaving. What if he's leaving, or you follow him and now go to where he's supposed to go?
0: To report. Try and see. but honestly, right, I feel like you don't do office romance until someone you've had great chemistry and sexual tension.
1: Chemistry. Sexual.
0: Okay, sexual
1: attraction.
0: Tension and attraction too. Mm-hmm. Like, you guys are in the room and everything is steaming hot and everything. Now, I can understand that. Mm-hmm. One thing I like is that you have been able to identify that, one, you're not in love with this person.
1: Mm-hmm.
0: You know, may that me, I want to have something to do with you. And the guy too knows that he want to have something to do with you.
1: It's just basically sexual.
0: Exactly. So I love the fact that you people know what people are doing. Nobody's deceiving anybody. Everybody's guided. I like that part. Now, you not liking office romance is okay, because, I mean, there's no need for you to have something doing with a colleague that is your... There's working the same. Imagine smashing someone last night and the next day applying work. What?
1: You will just be looking at yourself.
0: Actually, something just popped into my head.
1: What was that? Oh.
0: You know.
1: I remember. Please trash it. That one, it's not something you should maybe sit down and remember and smile about. But okay, you can actually smile about it, because at that time, Annie, I'm done with you. I promise you, like, this is the final. I am done with you. See, when you do all those nonsense, don't come to me again. My God of mercy.
0: Let's go back to this girl's dilemma, because
1: dilemma.
0: So what I'm saying is that it's good that you don't do office romance. I mean, you don't eat where you know. Yes, you
1: don't eat where you what? Wash your hand.
0: You don't eat where you pass the second, the number two. You don't eat there, right? So you have to divide your work life and your personal life. You don't mix those two together.
1: What if you're... Okay, let's not divert. Just continue.
0: Yeah, so the guy is leaving and you're like, oh, this is the last time this person, I'm going to see this person. Okay, the person is leaving. The person is leaving the workspace and relocating.
1: Mm-hmm.
0: Yes. So I feel like it's a good thing. Just do it and get it out of your system.
1: Why do I feel like you're that girl?
0: So, just do it and get it out of your system. That's what I'm saying. I mean, it's good to always know what you want and go for it, because, first of all, there's this saying that no go fall in love away if I don't chop commodes, chop wash and commodes. Right?
1: All right, let's take this call.
0: Have a call. Let's take this call.
1: Hello, Dima.
2: Hey, how are you doing?
1: Good evening, how are you?
2: I'm fine, thank you. And you, how are you?
1: I'm fine too, I'm very fine.
2: Okay, that's good to know. So how was your shoot? You didn't answer that.
0: Yeah.
1: My shoot went well, although it rain spoiled my hair, and also it went well. We did what we wanted.
2: I'm glad.
1: Yeah.
2: Okay, so, so the girl in your story, or the lady in your story.
1: Yeah.
2: The police already knows what she wants to do, but she just needs somebody to tell her to go ahead, and she's looking for somebody to validate what she wants to do.
1: Actually, that is what she's looking for.
0: I don't think so yet.
2: Is she comfortable with doing one night stand, or is she waiting for she going to do a one night stand and then the consequences?
1: You see?
0: Okay.
1: So that's what you're saying,
2: right? Essentially,
1: okay.
2: Happened, my honest opinion, why is he even thinking about just having sex with somebody and that's all? Is sex so random like that is this?
1: You know, nowadays, they now see it as a normal thing.
0: Mm-hmm.
2: Okay. Like I said, she has the validation she needs now. She go ahead and do what she wants to do and damn the consequences.
1: All right. Thank you so much, then.
2: Thank you for having me. Honey, good luck in your project defense.
0: Oh, thank you so much, Dima.
2: You're welcome.
1: All right, thank you so much, Dima. The phone line is open for you to call in, send your SMSs and your WhatsApp messages to 0094444058 00 0944-405-8. We have an SMS right here. It says, good evening. Please, you guys are interesting. Right on. Oh, thank you.
0: Thank you so much.
1: This is our lives unfiltered.
0: I'm telling you. But so, honestly, let's come back to this girl, right?
1: Yeah.
0: What if, I just thought about this. Now, what if in the process of them having to do this coitus and the rest of it?
1: Just forget it. See, now, let me tell you something.
0: Mm-hmm.
1: I don't want to say I've been through this before, but I have to some extent.
0: I don't want to
1: because it's more like me saying my story every time. I've had this very, very, I've been in this girl situation before.
0: Mm-hmm.
1: I have been there before. And I don't know how I actually handled it, but I did very well. Before it could even get to the point of me thinking of, oh, he's leaving or this is a no. And my own was just so bad that the breath he takes, or he's breathing what? Oxygen.
0: Carbon
1: and
0: dioxide.
1: And Jesus Christ.
0: I see they're supposed to be a graduate. I see they're asking, what do we breathe in?
1: We breathe
0: carbon
1: oxygen.
0: Dioxide.
1: Shut up. And then you breathe out carbon dioxide. Now, he's...
0: It's carbon dioxide is what you're breathing as oxygen.
1: No, listen.
0: You'll be fine. You will heal. I promise you will heal. Oh my goodness. Thinking of what they pray for. They're breathing persons. I'm done. Continue.
1: So like his breath on my skin. Gives me goosebumps. It was that bad. And the fact that I was young. Now, I know maybe this lady don't have people around her that she can actually maybe tell this, like elderly people that would advise her better, just like the way they did to me.
0: Mm-hmm.
1: I quickly, when I discovered this particular attraction to this person, he's fine boy, like fine, very fine. And I told an older lady about it, and she quickly told me that I should stop I should just stop talking to him. It was difficult because we're constantly, and now those kind of we are bros, like, oh my god, you don't really send them like that, but there's this sexual attraction and tension, and that was how it is. It was bad. And at the time I was working in the POS, he used to come and like visit me. So when I stood up one day, I stood up to like maybe attend to a particular customer. He was sitting down, my hand was down, and then he was just breathing. You see my body?
0: Hey.
1: I just had to tell him stop. I'm not doing anything.
0: Stop. Come on, child.
1: I was like, stop, stop. He was like, he's not doing it. Even the customer was like, of course, sit down, they breathe. You didn't tell us stop. So it was that bad.
0: Mm-hmm.
1: So I had to like quickly stop talking to him. It was basically phone. If I text you, hi, hello, hello. I start giving him that energy until we. And he came in. I don't want to I will tell you after. I don't want to tell you now, but I will tell you after.
0: Mm-hmm.
1: Now, to this girl.
0: Mm-hmm.
1: Like what Dima said, you are only looking for
0: validation
1: to go ahead to do what you want to do. And for me, I would say you shouldn't, because at the end of the day, you might not regret it, but it will give this feeling of you being cheap.
0: Mm-hmm.
1: And the fact that this person actually is not even looking forward to like keeping you. And back to sex being random. It's actually not random. Just that this generation have made it too very, very, very random. And more reason why I have decided not to engage in it, because it is becoming too random. From beginning, not even because of what the generation is doing, but like generally. It's
0: okay.
1: Just so our advice that she should just be careful. No matter how stressed you are, no matter how you need attention from anybody, or you just need to maybe clear your head, do something else, don't go. See, you can do it another person that you don't have this attraction. Like, you can be around people that you don't have this attraction with.
0: Mm-hmm.
1: But him in particular, you should avoid him like a plague. Don't go. Don't go, because even though he will not kiss and tell, I feel like it's a no-no.
0: Okay.
1: There's no need to go and call anything for the road. Just stay wherever you are.
0: And don't go into the road.
1: Don't go into the road.
0: Alright, you can also share your opinions and thoughts on this particular story. The phone line is 0094444058. It's about a young lady who says she and her colleague are sexually attracted to each other. They have this sexual tension between them, and fortunately for her, the guy is relocating and he's leaving the workplace and relocating, so she's thinking about getting one for the road from this guy. She doesn't do office romance, so she thinks it works, because after they do the deed, he's not gonna see her anymore, she's not gonna see him anymore, they're gonna live their separate lives. But then she's confused, she feels she doesn't know what to do, so she's asking us for our opinion. The phone line is 0094444058. 0094444058. You can send us an SMS, you can call in, or you can send us a WhatsApp message. Okay, back to this lady. I feel like it's the last time you're going to see this person. Now, I do believe that I don't believe in this fate of a thing that, oh, all these Hollywood things, you're not going to see the person in the future, you know what? No, I don't believe in all of those things. If you feel like it's something you really want to do,
1: do it.
0: Do it. Go ahead and do it. Damn the consequences and do it. Just go ahead and do it so that you'll be able to live with yourself. Because, I don't know, this is someone that you have been, you didn't even give us enough context to work with. I would have wanted a little bit of a background on you, right, but you didn't give us that, so we just have this to work with. If you feel like it's something you'd really want to do, do it. Go ahead and do it. Okay. Oh, we have a call. Let's take this call. Hello, good evening. Okay, if that was you, please do well to call us back, or you can send us an SMS. Oh, we have SMS here. Good evening, ladies. How was your day? Annie, longest time, where have you been? Welcome by Freedom. Oh, Freedom, I've been a bit busy trying to put one or two together for myself. I'm so sorry I've not been here with you guys for a while. Annie, have a good luck on your project defense. Thank you so much. I really, really appreciate you guys. God, the love is massive. I feel so loved right now. Thank you so much. You can also join by sending your SMSs to the number 0909-444-058. Tori, do you want to say any other things?
1: I'm done.
0: But I don't think it's that much of a bad idea for her to actually do this. I don't know, I'm not seeing a problem with this. I just feel like it's a normal thing. If it's something she feels she can handle, she should go ahead
1: sure
0: and do it.
1: Sure, you can handle.
0: Hey, lelele, if you bait me, I will rage.
1: Better rage.
0: But I feel like if it's something she feels she can handle, maybe she's trying to come out of something. She's trying to come out of a hole.
1: You're trying to come out of a hole, and you think it's sexual affair with one boy you are
0: random
1: attracted.
0: Person.
1: He's not random. The way the message came in, the person is not random. So, oh well.
0: Okay.
1: If you're trying to come out
0: from
1: the hole, you should see a therapist.
0: Let's take this call. Hello, good evening.
2: Hello, good evening.
0: Yes, good evening. What's your name and where are you calling us from?
1: That should be Mr.
0: That should be Mr. Mbang.
2: Yeah.
0: Oh, hi, Mr. Mbang. Good evening.
2: Yes, good evening.
0: Oh.
2: Annie, you are welcome.
0: Yes, thank you so much.
2: I'm going to defend my project
0: very soon.
2: I wish you good luck.
0: Thank you so much. I really appreciate it.
2: Do the story on ground. I want to ask, don't you think this lady and the guy have been having an affair before this time?
0: I don't think so, because she said she does not do office romance, like anything with office people, she does not do it. So the only reason she's considering this is because the guy is leaving, like the guy is no longer going to be working with them and he's relocating.
2: Is it that they only meet in the office, they don't meet in other places?
0: Yes, yes.
2: But what is bad about that?
0: You mean what is bad about?
2: About having office romance.
0: Oh well, there is a lot of
1: there's some firms that actually forbid it.
0: Yes,
1: like no.
2: Unless you do it in such a way that you will be caught.
0: No,
2: even if there is no, I don't think there is any consequences about it.
0: Yeah. Okay.
2: I have observed and noticed so many of this thing happening, and the boy and the man and the woman go free without any problem. So if I think the woman just want to hear from us what she should do, I would have said let her go and do whatever she wants to do. There's nothing to fear about. Just like Dima says, you should just damn the consequences. If that's all there is, which I know there is no consequence. But let her do what she likes. That's my own opinion. Thank you.
0: Okay. All right, Mr. Mbang.
1: Why are you smiling?
0: Everybody is supporting this lady. This is she was doing.
1: Okay.
0: Okay. If you have a different opinion or you have something
1: me that is saying a different thing, you not pay attention to what I'm saying, though.
0: Okay.
1: Wow.
0: Call in and tell us 0909-444-4058. 0909-444-058. yes, call in and tell us what you think. Okay, so any last words from this?
1: I think
0: time check is 52 minutes past the hour of 9 o'clock, and we will be drawing the curtain for this particular episode.
1: All right, yeah, we have a WhatsApp message here. It said it's experiment. Oh god. it's experiment, but there's nothing in this life better than having a single sex partner.
0: Okay,
1: why am I so concerned about the letter?
0: Which, what letter?
1: Like the letter, like after everything.
0: What is in the process she carry belly?
1: Aside that,
0: mm-hmm.
1: Now I don't want to say what is in my mind, because it will now make, give this feeling like I know the person will have this story, or I know the two people involved. But see, right? Shadow, me, I just feel like you shall regret at the end of the day. And anything that will make you regret is something that we should try our best to avoid.
0: Okay.
1: But since everyone is telling you, do whatever you want, you know, let the lady do whatever she thinks is right. I think that is the best. At this point, it will take a whole lot of, should I say, persuasion to get that person out of it. I used myself for an example. I had this particular sexual attraction to this person, and it was mad to the point of his breath giving me goosebumps.
0: Mm-hmm.
1: It was mad. It was serious. Let me just get quiet. Let me take this message from the life.
0: Okay.
1: So my honest advice to that woman, I would tell her not to do it, simply because the man is leaving. The fact that he is not, for the fact that he is hot, and they are, the fact that she is hot or he's hot. Oh my God, I cannot see. Well, let me do this. The fact that he's hot, and I've missed that. Okay, I've gotten it back. He said, the fact that he's hot and they are sexually attracted to each other doesn't automatically mean sleeping together is a good idea. She has already said she doesn't like office romance. That suggests she has a boundary she's comfortable with. But now that the opportunity might disappear, she's reconsidering it. All right, so she should ask herself three honest questions. Will I be comfortable with my decision afterwards? Okay, are we both clear about what this means? Will I be comfortable with my decision afterwards? If he wasn't leaving, would I still want to do this? Now, this is the three questions Elle is saying the lady should ask herself.
0: Okay.
1: She should ask herself three honest questions. Are we both clear about what this means? What the sex means?
0: Mm-hmm.
1: Will I be comfortable with my decision afterwards? And if he wasn't leaving, would I still want to do this? Thank you so much, Elle. And Bride's General is saying, I'm supporting all the way. Oh yeah, I keep supporting. You're supporting. Let me not say anything. All right, thank you so much, Elle. Thank you for that three questions.
0: Okay.
1: Because I did not know how to start convincing anybody right now, because I'm not as strong.
0: All right, let me take the last SMS we have here. This person says, I don't think she should do it, because I know for a fact that any decision taken hurriedly usually ends up badly in most cases. That is from Choma.
1: Thank you so much, Choma. Thank you. A quick time check is 56 minutes past the hour of 9 o'clock, and we have come to that particular part where we drop the curtain for tonight's episode. I want to give a final word on this, just like what Elle said. That lady should take these things to consideration. I said it earlier before Elle's message came in. I am so concerned about the letter. Do not do something that you will regret afterwards.
0: Mm-hmm.
1: Right? Regrets are like something that you might have a very good day, and then boom, you just remember something, and then you start regretting. Your whole day is spoiled for that. Like, it is gone. So do not do what you will regret later. And also, you said you don't like office romance. I think you should just stick to it. Stick to not being part of office romance. It will do you a whole lot of good. Right? Yes, it will. So let me take this opportunity to appreciate all who joined the conversation from the live to SMSs and WhatsApp messages and calls. Thank you so much for joining tonight's episode. Do not forget, this program comes to you every Mondays to Fridays
0: from 8:30 p.m.
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